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0: but we're going to keep an eye on it. I bet we have results by the end of this hour. We have a fantastic guest coming on. I've never spoken to him. I've never met him. I went through part of his book today, which I just got, Israel on Trial, Examining the History and the Evidence and the Law by Roy K. Altman. Now, Roy K. Altman's just not another author. He's a federal judge. And so this should be fascinating. I very much look forward to it. Let's go ahead and post the book, Mr. Producer, and we'll be right back.
1: Mark Levin.
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Ah, yes, NBC Network News television reporter there, looking all confused, walking into the gunfire. What is that? What is that? The union guy standing next to her, the cameraman, says, sounds like gunfire. Yeah, another suicide attack by a lunatic, murderous, wannabe assassin, a Democrat, at the White House. Because, you know, where else would you attack? And police are still investigating. I've already conducted a partial investigation. Turns out he's a Democrat. Well, he was a Democrat. Now he's a dead Democrat because he was gunned down by the police because it was a suicide attack. That's the thing about a lot of suicide attacks by the Democrats. There are more suicide attacks in the United States by Democrats than by Al-Qaeda in the last 5 years, maybe 4 years. And I do count their self-immolations, even when they're not planning on murdering other people like they've been doing with Israeli embassy personnel, and the list goes on and on, attacking the police and all that. Yeah, but over the weekend, we had another Democrat suicide attack against President Trump, against the White House, against the Secret Service, and it was kind of suicide by cop, but it's a little different when it's at the White House. And the Secret Service are the cops involved, federal law enforcement, and this Democrat, he dead, as we say in Washington D.C. He nothing but dead, and so they picked him up because he was dead. He was shot dead. They had to bring him to the hospital, and he was pronounced dead at the hospital. And it turns out that he's a dead Democrat. He's another dead Democrat. What is the Michael? What is? I don't want to say it. I don't want to say it. The best kind of Democrat, but never mind. There are, how many lunatics? We are at 888-630-9625. That was just one of the many events over the weekend. I don't know if anybody watched the Indianapolis 500. My best girl and I, rainy day, we're at home enjoying ourselves, eating food and having fun with the Indy 500 on in the background. And you don't pay too much attention. You know, hey, was there a crash? You see that lady crash? That first crash right out of the gates as a lady driver. Was she Asian, Michael? Was she an Asian lady driver? I haven't looked into that specifically, but we had that. And honestly, the end of the Indy 500, the win, the crossing the finish line, was the craziest darn finish anybody's ever seen at the Indy 500. It was amazing. The first and second place cars, I think the difference was 0.033 seconds or something like that. It was quite amazing. Remarkable stuff. But it was truly amazing. The finale, and they had this race off at the end, and seven laps, then it was two laps, then it was one lap, and then the winning car came from behind with spitting distance to the finish line. It was unbelievable. The guy who thought he was going to win that, and then at the last second didn't. He was crying. Did you see him? He was crying a lot. He's crying. A grown man. He was crying a lot. It was pretty sad. It was an amazing race, though. The Indy 500, normally not the most fascinating race in the world, but boy, the finish was just amazing. Speaking of race car drivers, Debbie Wasserman Schnitz. Debbie Wasserman Schnitz. She had her makeup tattooed onto her face in Redondo Beach, California, in 1977. Big mistake for her tattooed makeup on lady.

Looney. They also have a rapper, a hip-hop rapper, running for the same seat named Luther Campbell. Luther Campbell, he goes by a couple of other nicknames, naturally aliases, I think the police call them. And Luther Campbell, you should hear the names of his songs. I can't actually say them out loud on the radio because they're too racist and filthy and sexist and all that stuff. But Luther Campbell, he's a Democrat. He's the black guy. He's one of the black guys running for the same seat as Debbie Wasserman Schnitz. They're having another race war, the Democrats, because they want to have, they say, these black seats in Congress, and they've gerrymandered them to be black seats because they're still trying to apologize for slavery and the Confederacy, and they get away with it because our filthy news media is run by Democrats, too, and they're at home with bull whips and Robert Mapplethorpe photos. But that's another thing. Mm-mm-mm. Yeah, Luther Campbell for Congress, and he's his songs. They're hip-hop and rap songs. I looked at some of the lyrics over the weekend, and I laughed, thinking, oh, I could read this on the radio. No, you could. I'd have to beat myself all over the place, but pretty amazing. Also, today in Texas, there is a primary race, not a foot race, but a political race going on there. And we've got lots of stuff going on in Texas. John Cornyn versus Ken Paxton. John Cornyn versus Ken Paxton for the U.S. Senate. John Cornyn, the incumbent Republican senator. Ken Paxton, the attorney general and powerhouse of an attorney general in Texas who's done a lot of good and also been involved in a lot of scandalous stuff. It may have all been just ginned up by the Democrats. Oh, he's taking bribes, and they impeach him. But they don't have to prove that he's taking bribes. They just say it, then they impeach him. Then they burn a synagogue and loot a drugstore because they're Democrats. Oh, yeah, by the way, it's almost funny. It's not funny. The Democrats, last week they made a 16-year-old being shot in the leg funny in Washington. It's like two blocks from the radio station here. And it turned out the 16-year-old shot himself in the leg or in the foot while he was grabbing real fast for the gun in his pants. And he didn't take his NRA safety briefing or course, so he shot himself. And it was tragic. I hope he stops carrying a gun around on Sunday afternoons in Washington, D.C. But over the weekend, I've got to say, first of all, we had the attack on the White House. The guy, the gunman, he said he thought he was Jesus Christ. He thought the Democrats killed Jesus, so he might think that he'll be the replacement. But in Chicago over the weekend, pretty amazing stuff. We had in the headlines are wacky. They 25 shot. Listen to this. Chicago shootings Memorial Day weekend. 25 shot. 0 killed. Turns out that's wrong, too. That's wrong. And gun violence across city, police department says, the ABC 7 Chicago. But it gets crazier. Because over the weekend, I was trading texts with friends of mine. And it was like, hey, 18 shot in Chicago. And I was not even halfway through the weekend. Then 21 shot, then 22 shot. And now we wrap it up. 25 shot in Chicago. 25 shot in Chicago. And they say there are headlines saying that it has been the most peaceful Memorial Day weekend in 16 years. Listen to this. The city headed toward lowest number of fatal shootings in the last 16 years during Memorial Day weekend. All right, only 25 shot. But nobody killed, and it turns out that was wrong, too, because a two-year-old was shot and killed. And the news report out of Chicago says the two-year-old shot and killed himself. It must be a tiny little gun or something like that. Maybe a .22, something like that. But I'll update you on that as well. AOC, Alexandria Ocasio-Cortez, takes more steps toward 2028 run for president. She's planning on running for president. I got to tell you, we're a satire of a government at this point. Amazing stuff. The Maine Nazi, you know, the Democrat Nazi in Maine with the Nazi tattoo on his chest, who thinks that American troops being shot in combat, funny, make him laugh, deserve to die. Not on Team America.
But pretty amazing.

0: context of the Army veteran rips Maine Senate candidate over posts mocking his survival. And this is the man that was shot 4 times in combat and the Democrat running for Senate. He's mocking the American that was shot 4 times by the Taliban because he's not on our side. Graham Plattner is the guy with the Nazi tattoo on his chest. Graham Plattner, he's running for Senate as a Democrat in Maine. He should be catapulted into Canada. We should give him to Canada. Graham Plattner cruelly mocked U.S. soldier who nearly died protecting squad. Stupid mother beep and didn't deserve to live. That's the Democrat running for Senate, and Democrats are voting for him. A lot of mental illness in the Democrat ranks. Amazing stuff. Just remarkable. And they were up there. He was up there yesterday with the communist, with Bernie the Bolshevik Sanders. And you know what they were having there? They were having the No Oligarchs rally. They don't want oligarchs. And this is wonderful because somebody wonderful put together a collection of Bernie Sanders yelling and railing about the oligarchs going back to 1917 and the Bolshevik Revolution, where he was chasing that baby carriage down the steps in St. Petersburg, Russia during the Bolshevik Revolution. Bernie really loved the Bolshevik Revolution. He had a nice time. He met a lot of nice boys, and it was just amazing stuff. But the Democrat with the Nazi tattoo is up there with Bernie Sanders, and they're yelling about the oligarchy because the oligarchy is something about they use the words, but they don't know what they mean. Isn't that amazing? Last week, I guess, was the 20th anniversary of Al Gore, peace be upon him, and his Inconvenient Truth pseudo-documentary film that started the whole panic, the earth is on fire and we're all going to die soon and we can't live because the climate has changed. Also, I heard somebody say this over the weekend on the television, so I went and I looked it up and it turns out it's true. The Democrats keep telling us that the earth is going to die if in the next century the temperature increases by, 1.5 degrees centigrade, I think. In the last century, between 1900 and today, 1900, the beginning of the 20th century, and today, the average temperature of the planet Earth has increased by 1.2 degrees centigrade, 1.19 degrees centigrade. And, you know, there is some variance in terms of the specificity of these numbers. Could be one tenth of a degree off, and that would throw the whole thing off, but never mind that, because they don't care. They really don't. But it turns out in the 20th century, the temperature of planet Earth increased by more than 1 degree centigrade, about 1.2. I think it's 1.19 degrees centigrade. So rounded to 1.2 degrees centigrade in the 20th century, 1900 and 2020. So it's really 120 years. Warmed the average temperature all over the Earth, not just in the United States, warmed 1.2 degrees centigrade. And you know what else happened during that time? Life expectancy more than doubled. Life expectancy for people on Earth more than doubled. From 33 at 1900, in the year 1900, life expectancy was 33 years. Now it's 73 years. And the temperature of the Earth increased by a dangerous and deadly 1.2 degrees centigrade, and the Democrats tell us now that everything's going to be flooded and swept away and we're all going to die. By the way, the earth is more green today than it was in 1900 because, you know, a little warmth is good for crops and good for farmers and for farms, and it's good for fish, and it's good for food. It's good. A warmer planet is a better planet. An ice-covered berg is not a good place to be. A warmer planet is better. The Democrat Party is mentally ill, and every voter, I think, is mentally ill. Just amazing. And the Stephen Colbert finale, we've got more numbers on that, too. Johnny Carson is laughing from beyond. Pretty amazing stuff. Yes, indeed. And Kamala went on television. She probably shouldn't do that. Remarkable stuff. We're at 888-630-9625.
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13: We've talked a lot about measles over the past year, but mumps has largely flown under the radar, even though it's been making a bit of a comeback as well. That's because fewer people are getting the MMR vaccine, which stands for measles, mumps, and rubella. The vaccine's been around for decades. It is effective. It is safe. What makes mumps outbreaks difficult to contain is that symptoms usually don't appear for 2 to 3 weeks after someone's been exposed. And that can make it hard to pin down where that exposure took place. And someone who is infected can transmit the virus to someone else before they are symptomatic. If you get sick, which could manifest like a run-of-the-mill respiratory virus or the telltale swelling of your cheeks and jaw, all you can really do at that point is to treat the symptoms and also isolate yourself so you don't infect anyone else. I'm Dr. Sanjay Gupta, helping you live a better life.

0: All right, let us go to the telephones and talk to the great American people. We're at 888-630-9625. Let's go to Roger, calling from Damascus, Maryland. Roger, you're on the Chris Plant Show.
1: Thank you for taking my call, Chris.
0: You betcha.
1: You were talking about that. You're talking about that young man that shot himself.
0: Yeah.
1: A friend of mine was teaching his grandson gun safety, and he tried to come up with something that he knew that he would remember. So the slogan he came up with is, keep your booger perfect, the boomstick trigger.
0: Keep your...
1: And he remembered that.
0: Keep your... say it again.
1: Keep your booger picker off the boomstick trigger.
0: Keep your booger trigger off the... Because he's teaching... He's a child, a young man, a boy, and he's teaching him about firearm safety, which is key,
1: yep.
0: So he doesn't end up like this 16-year-old in Washington, D.C., going around on Sunday afternoon with a gun packed in his pants, and he went to grab it and pulled the trigger and shot himself in the leg or the foot as a 16-year-old. Pretty stupid, I think, Roger?
1: Yep, they got to teach him early.
0: Yeah, that's a fact, and that's why I say they just we don't teach them. He didn't take his NRA safety training course, which everyone should do. And it sounds like Granddad is teaching his grandson, and in terminology that he can comprehend and that he'll remember when he's 60 years old. He'll say, "My grandfather always taught me keep my booger finger off the trigger." That's is that close?
1: Keep my booger picker off the boomstick trigger.
0: Booger picker off the boomstick trigger, because it's the boomstick trigger. Boomstick being the firearm and the trigger, and
1: yep.
0: That's good. And how old is the young man who's learning this valuable safety lesson?
1: He was 7.
0: Oh, see, that's good. That's good. No one was thoughtful enough to teach me about firearms at 7. I had to learn the old-fashioned way, on the street. on the street.
1: Well, hopefully you didn't shoot yourself.
0: It's true. I did not shoot myself, and that is I'm proud of that. It's setting the bar pretty low to be proud of that. But yeah, it's true. The 25 now in Chicago. I mentioned this earlier too. I read this morning a 2-year-old was shot and killed in Chicago over the weekend. But the report is he shot himself. What do you think of that?
1: How can a 2-year-old even shoot himself?
0: They're
1: probably not strong enough to pull a trigger.
0: You might ask that. I think the trigger pull might have been set too light if the 2-year-old was able to pull the trigger and shoot and kill himself. Chicago.
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16: We all know how important it is to stay active as we age, especially as we get older. But I've come to realize that for as good as people are about getting their cardio in, a lot of older folks really don't seem to be doing the recommended amount of strength training, or even understand why it's so important. It helps you stay functional, and therefore independent, for as long as possible. Certified strength and conditioning specialist Dana Santis says a great place to start is not with dumbbells or barbells, but with your body weight, which allows you to build strength while also learning how your body moves and where your limitations exist. It also reduces the risk of overwhelming your connective tissue, which adapts more slowly than muscles as we get older. Once you're comfortable, you can dial up that intensity, but do it slowly, do it carefully. 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

0: Yesterday was Memorial Day in America, but it was George Floyd Day in the Democrat Party. George Floyd he died of cardiac failure while resisting arrest yet again. And it was 6 years ago now. May 25th is the date on which he died. Yesterday was May 25th because I know this because today is the 26th. And that was in 2020, May 25th of 2020. George Floyd was 46 years old. He had just passed a counterfeit $20 bill to an actual legal immigrant man who was trying to run his neighborhood business, his family business. George Floyd was in there ripping him off and threatening him. And when the police came, he resisted arrest, and he had a lot of fentanyl in his system and methamphetamine in his system and THC in his system and doubtless alcohol in his system that they didn't even bother to mention. And while resisting arrest, he died of cardiac failure 6 years ago yesterday. Yesterday was Memorial Day, where we recognize, memorialize Americans who have died in combat around the world fighting against tyranny and in favor of freedom. And were it not for the United States military, the entire planet would be a slave ship barreling through space. Thanks to organizations like the Union of Soviet Socialist Republics and of course the Socialist Workers Party, the National Socialist German Workers Party, and you know they were it not for the United States, but George Floyd, who enjoyed drugs like fentanyl and methamphetamine, and then he died because he had a heart attack while he was resisting arrest. And, you know, I mean, the guy's 6'4". He was, 46 years old. And 6 years ago yesterday, he died. So what were they doing in Minnesota? Well, the mayor of Minneapolis, Jacob Frey, he was out there celebrating the life of a career criminal junkie, resisting arrest, Democrat Party hero George Floyd. They'd be running him for Congress if he hadn't died of a heart attack while resisting arrest yet again. The Democrats love crime. They love criminals. They love resisting arrest. They love defunding the police. And the governor there, remember, governor Tim Walz of the entire state of Minnesota, sad what's happened to Minnesota, what the Democrats have done to Minnesota. Mary Tyler Moore is on a rotisserie at this point. It was spinning and in the afterworld. But Minnesota Governor Tim Walz made time to visit George Floyd Square to dance on Memorial Day. But Memorial Day this year is the same date as George Floyd. George Floyd died 6 years ago of cardiac failure. And the Democrats want to saint him and, you know, crucify the police. Well, they did. They put in prison the police officer that arrested him. And in prison, Derek Chauvin was stabbed 22 times one day by a Democrat with a pointed stick with a knife. Isn't it amazing? And now Tim Walz, the Democrat mayor who doesn't know how to load a shotgun and isn't a very bright man and didn't serve in Iraq, even though he said he did in combat role. While Minnesota Governor Tim Walz made time to visit George Floyd Square yesterday on Memorial Day to dance. And we have the audio for you of Tim Walz, who the Democrats wanted to become vice president of the United States. And he was out in George Floyd Square dancing. And by the way, he was not at the Memorial Day ceremony. The governor was not at the state Memorial Day ceremony at Fort Snelling National Cemetery, where they had the Memorial Day program. And he was actually on the paperwork, the program, and it said that remarks would be delivered by the governor of Minnesota, Tim Walz. And Tim Walz never showed up at the Memorial Day ceremony because what does he care about America? He doesn't care about America. He doesn't care about our history. He doesn't care about Americans that made the ultimate sacrifice, dying in combat, fighting for the United States for freedom and liberty. And he didn't show up because he was too busy dancing in George Floyd Square. Here it is now. Somebody brought a drum.
1: It's not bad for an old white guy.
0: not bad. No, it is pretty bad for an old white guy. It's not, you can't say it's not bad for an old white guy because it is bad for an old white guy. And that's your Democrats there. Hey, I'm out celebrating George Floyd, career criminal junkie resisting arrest, died of cardiac failure 6 years ago. And they would build monuments to him and wouldn't tear them down or throw red paint on them as they do with, I gotta tell you, you guys, these guys, just amazing. Now, you may be familiar with another Democrat running for high office. They're all severely mentally ill Democrats. Smids, severely mentally ill Democrat, Smids. And what was the nice lady at the free speech forum had an extended version of Smids that was quite funny, actually. She, I need to write everything down. I'm looking at Michael. Hey, Michael, did you write it down? But it was funny. She had an even extended, a longer version of Smids. But let's get back to the idiot Democrats because they're planning on stealing power here in the United States. And they've got this guy, Graham Plattner, who served in the U.S. military. He did, and he served overseas, but he's not a good boy. And he has been, and he's kind of mental. I think he's a mental case, but he's been, on social media trashing a U.S. Army veteran that was shot 4 times by the Taliban. And there's video, and the American is private first class, and he was, trying to steer his unit was under fire. He ran out into the open to draw fire from the Taliban so that his squad mates, he's older, he enlisted as an older guy, and he was out there fighting in combat. And now Graham Plattner, the headline is Graham Plattner cruelly mocked a U.S. soldier who nearly died protecting squad. And Graham Plattner, the Democrat running for Senate in Maine, said, "Stupid mother beep. Didn't deserve to live." And a lot of other things he did. And then Graham Plattner, being a Democrat, he has revealed that he likes to go into porta potties, you know, like lined up porta potties at an outdoor concert or something. And he has to masturbate when he gets into, he has to pleasure himself sexually when he gets into porta potties. And nobody can imagine anything more grotesque than that. I mean, the last place you might think of that, but he's a mental case. And 7 years ago, Democrat Maine Senate candidate Graham Plattner cruelly mocked an American soldier who was caught on camera taking fire from the Taliban in Afghanistan. The viral helmet footage showed how Private First Class Ted Daniels moved into the open as a diversion tactic to help his squad mates get to safety. But Plattner, the Democrat running for Senate in Maine, saw him as a dumb mother beeper who, quote, didn't deserve to live, end quote. "This video never gets old," he wrote. "Dumb mother beeper didn't deserve to live. At least his stupidity and fat ass wheezing are available for all future infantrymen to witness and hold in contempt," Plattner said. Pretty remarkable stuff. He's 34 years old when he said that. So he's not a child or something. And he said, "Poor marksmanship on the Taliban's part is the only reason this mouth breather made it home. He managed to make every possible beep decision possible." That's redundant. Every possible beep decision possible when it comes to small unit combat. Okay. The post was made on Plattner's infamous P. Hustler account. He's a P. Hustler. That's funny. Because I know somebody with that last name whose first initial is P, but never mind that, which has been linked back to him. And it was recently uncovered by a freelance journalist, Magdy Jacobs. And that's good for Magdy Jacobs. The New York Times didn't discover the Democrat Senate candidate doing this. Just amazing stuff. Despite Plattner's efforts to scrub his Reddit history, the New York Post verified the remarks using Poll Push. You got an app for that. Now, let's go to the rally, because there was a rally over the weekend in Maine. And Graham Plattner actually had a reporter see him walking to his vehicle and said, "Hey, Graham Plattner, you're running for Senate. Do you want to apologize to the American soldier that was shot 4 times by the Taliban and you're ridiculing him and saying he deserved to die?"
1: "I was wondering if you regret the post about the Purple Heart veteran If you think you need to apologize to him.
2: I get four tours of the infantry. Any attempt to say that I disrespect veterans is slanderous and offensive.
1: Do you think you owe him an apology?
2: Do you know how many of my friends have Purple Hearts? Do you know how many of my friends got wounded?
0: Do you think that what you said about him maybe warrants an apology? And that's changed the subject and attack. I know other people that got Purple Hearts. Okay, well, that's not what we're talking about. Not right now. We're talking about this Army soldier shot four times by the Taliban that you ridiculed and mocked and said deserved to die. And the video of him being shot four times never gets old, and you enjoy watching it. And he says, oh, yeah, I know other guys that got Purple Hearts. And he did deploy overseas, and that's can't take that away. But it was funny at the rally. That wasn't in the rally with Bernie. But then they were having their no oligarchs rally in Maine. Graham Plattner, he is introducing Bernie the Bolshevik.
3: The last time, well, before last night, I shared a stage with Senator Sanders. It was here.
0: Sanders?
3: In Portland, 13 days after we had launched this campaign.
0: Sanders? Wait a minute. You got Sanders with you? Is it still Bernie Sanders, or is that a different Sanders? Senator Sanders, the first time he was, and then... Senator Sanders hadn't come up on stage yet, but he wanted to invite Sanders up on stage.
3: Now, I would like to end this speech the same way I did those many months ago.
0: How's that?
3: When I first had the honor of joining Senator Sanders on stage.
0: And he'd like to end it by mispronouncing his name again because he wants to be a United States Senator. The world's most dazzling deliberative body. Isn't that amazing? Plattner and Bernie Sanders came up on stage with Plattner with his Nazi tattoo on his chest. They love Nazi tattoos on his chest. Pretty remarkable stuff. I've got this. You remember the Democrats, they couldn't be bigger hypocrites if their goal were to become bigger hypocrites. But you remember Pete Hegseth, it was discovered, had a tattoo on his chest. Another combat veteran, this one of a cross indicating, Christendom, Christianity. And the news media went bat guano crazy for months and months because Pete Hegseth had a cross, Western values tattooed on his chest. And this Democrat has a Nazi SS tattoo on his chest. He had it kind of tattooed over. And the Democrats applauded and said, oh, how manly. We love the Socialist Workers' Party of Adolf Hitler. Amazing. Bernie Sanders and Graham Plattner at their No Oligarchs rally in Maine.
3: We are not going to get any of this with speeches alone.
0: No.
3: Or with any politician.
0: None of that.
3: Alone.
0: Not alone.
3: No one is coming to save us.
0: Nobody.
3: We need one thing. Something the man speaking after me has been fighting for 60 years.
0: Standards?
3: We need a political revolution.
0: Oh, look, and they all go crazy. They were killing Jews. They were killing Jews in the middle of the rally.
3: It is thousands of people across Maine, millions across America, acting together, creating a movement too powerful for money to buy.
0: Yeah, it's too powerful for money to buy, because you know how that can be. Bernie Sanders, I got to tell you, here I am with I'm a communist. I got the guy with the Nazi tattoo on his chest, and we got to have Plattner just talking, we need revolution. It's just political revolution, just like in St. Petersburg in 1917.
4: All over this country, working people, including Republicans, understand that the economy is rigged, that the campaign finance system is corrupt, in fact we need a political revolution.
0: We need a political revolution. They all need a revolution, don't they all need it? It's a revolution. It's just an... But wait, because it turns out the communists know that it's all about money and power, and they know that Mao was right and all power comes from the barrel of a gun.
4: Don't let anybody tell you we can't do it. Yeah, they got the money. They got the money.
0: They got the money.
4: Power.
0: We're going to steal it.
4: We've got the people.
0: The power. He should speak English. I think he should learn how to speak English with you know, standard English inflection and accent, I think. Yeah, it's a revolution. It's time for the, they got the communist Bernie Sanders. He honeymooned in the USSR with his loving bride who bankrupted that college. Who bankrupts a college? Well, Bernie Sanders' wife, to name one. Remarkable stuff. But we're not done yet because it was the anti-oligarchs rally in Maine with the Bolshevik and the Nazi. And they're both Democrats. These are odd times, aren't they? We're at 888-630-9625.
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0: Yeah, the elected Democrats in Minnesota did not observe Memorial Day. They worshipped at the altar of George Floyd, their bizarro death cult. That is the Democrat Party. And we've got a great deal of news coming up today. Also, over the weekend, did you see the Democrat Party put out a tweet with the faces, photographs of 13 Americans that have been killed, U.S. military, that have been killed since the beginning of operations against Iran while they work to build nuclear weapons to use on us, and the Democrats are helping Iran at every turn. The Democrats posted this: Americans who have died in Trump's war with Iran. And the Democrat Party, the official Twitter site, they posted this. And then the faces of 13 Americans killed. Ironically, the same number of Americans that were blown up at the Abbey Gate in Kabul, Afghanistan, while the Democrats, Joe Biden, were botching the withdrawal from Afghanistan. Here is Fox News. Democrats are getting called out after trying to quietly delete a Memorial Day post that politicized fallen U.S. service members to take a jab at President Trump. And there was somebody shooting up the White House and another suicide attack while the Democrats were doing this. The post, made from the official Democrats account, originally featured a photo of the 13 service members who died in the ongoing war with Iran and was captioned, "Remembering the Americans who have died in Trump's war with Iran." And that's it in a big print. Critics originally described the partisan post as vile and disrespectful, as a new wave of scrutiny is calling out the Democrat Party for trying to sweep the backlash under the rug, which they always do. So they deleted it because they figure they can make it disappear. And I've got to say, of the 13, I think that six are from a single plane crash of an in-flight refueling tanker, I think a KC-135, and that plane went down in western Iraq and was not taken down by hostile fire by Iran or any of their allies. But the Democrat Party is a shameless, horrible political mob, and they're not on Team America. Boy, are they not on Team America. And in Minnesota, they're out celebrating George Floyd because they want their kids to grow up to be career criminals and junkies that die while resisting arrest after committing yet another felony. The Democrat Party. We've got more. Hey, Bernie Sanders and the oligarchy. That's coming up.
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2: He's demonstrating his clout again. This is a Fox News alert. Texas Attorney General Ken Paxton won the Republican nomination for Senate, defeating four-term Senator John Cornyn tonight. Paxton was endorsed by President Trump last week. He'll now face Democrat James Tallarico in November. His victory in the runoff makes Cornyn the first Republican senator from Texas to lose the party's nomination for re-election. As for House Democrats, Congressman Christian Menefee wins the Democrat primary over firebrand Congressman Al Green. At least one person is dead and nine others remain unaccounted for after a large chemical tank imploded at a Washington State paper mill. Nine others were injured in the spill, some severely. Emergency responders were still working on recovery efforts at Nippon Dynawave Packaging in Longview. Firefighters note the tank remains unstable, complicating efforts to reach victims. Vice President J.D. Vance gathering with state attorneys general at a White House roundtable today to discuss anti-fraud enforcement. Fox's Kevin Cork has more from Washington.
3: According to the White House, the work that the anti-fraud task force is already putting in is already paying off.
4: We've referred over $22 billion in fraudulent small business loans back to the Treasury for collection. We've deferred more than $1.3 billion in fraudulent Medicaid reimbursements that were coming from various states, particularly California.
3: The VP says thanks to clawbacks, another $135 billion that was stolen after the floodgates were opened after COVID has been recovered, as has $6.3 billion in suspected fraudulent government contracts. And since launching the new division, prosecuting fraud back in April, more than 450 actions to combat the fraud schemes have been taken in the past 50 days.
2: President Trump appointed Vance in March to lead the task force to eliminate fraud. 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
2: Consumer confidence declined slightly this month as gas prices stayed high and inflation remained elevated, a sharp contrast to soaring stock prices at or near record levels. The Conference Board's Consumer Confidence Index slipped 0.7 points to 93.1 in May. Israel's military battles with Iran-backed Hezbollah terrorists in Lebanon today. Fox Business Network's Ashley Webster is in Tel Aviv.
8: Despite a ceasefire in place and another round of peace talks set to begin in just 3 days, Israel is expanding its ground operations in southern Lebanon. Israeli Prime Minister Netanyahu telling his forces to, quote, press the pedal even harder, unquote, in targeting Iran-backed Hezbollah terrorists.
9: The IDF is operating with large forces on the ground and taking control of strategic areas. We are fortifying the security zone to protect the northern communities.
8: Israel is launching daily air and artillery strikes, especially in southern Lebanon, while Hezbollah has launched rockets and drones at communities in northern Israel and at Israeli troops occupying parts of the region.
2: Lebanese state media reports Israeli airstrikes in eastern Lebanon killed 12 people. Protesters in New Jersey gathering outside Delaney Hall ICE facility in Newark. They're concerned about the conditions inside where detainees are on a hunger strike. White House Border Czar Tom Holman tells Fox nothing will stop ICE from carrying out its mission.
10: We'll force feed them. We'll get a court order and force feed them. Hunger strikes do not work. So they can put themselves in a position where they're not eating, but it's not going to cause them to be released.
2: Governor Mikey Sherrill was denied access to the building. Senator Andy Kim says the facility must be closed. The Trump administration wants all current and future federal employees to sign non-disclosure agreements. It's part of a continuing crackdown on leaks to the media. The American Federation of Government Employees says the proposed rule is part of a continuing effort to silence federal workers. I'm Tom Bugatti.
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14: Times have all called the Texas primary for Ken Paxton. He is winning big, 62% to 37% over John Cornyn with about 50% of the vote in. So projected winner, Ken Paxton. At the bottom of the hour, we're going to talk to a Houston columnist who has been following along this very story. First half of this hour, though, we're going to talk about the deal that was imminent and then seems somehow got lost. Mark Chandler is a retired U.S. Marine Corps intelligence officer. He has been a deputy director for the intelligence for the Joint Chiefs of Staff. He's now a professor director of government relations for the National Intelligence Community at Coastal Carolina University. Mark Chandler, welcome to America at Night. Thanks for joining us.
15: McGraw, thanks for having me. I appreciate the opportunity to talk to you.
14: You got it. Well, it seemed like a little bit of a whiplash this weekend. We heard that a deal was imminent, happening any moment. And then all of a sudden we started to hear that the United States had some type of defensive bombing in Iran. Can you sort of figure out and explain to us what transpired in these last 3 days?
15: Well, I think everybody got excited when the president released that information on Saturday that the deal was imminent. But we really have to kind of temper that excitement with realizing who we're dealing with the Iranians. And they've been here before. They are master negotiators, I will tell you that. And they have prolonged this negotiation for at least 5 weeks now, and they're the ones benefiting from it. So I think we saw that, and now when you start to work your way through some finite details, that's where it gets tough in the negotiations. But I think we also saw the duplicity of Iran working at the same time when they were trying to put those fresh mines out in the Persian Gulf and the Strait of Hormuz. And I'll go back, if you don't mind, McGraw, to a couple of weeks ago when there was a meeting in the White House when the president gave Central Command, that's the command taking this entire operation and running the fight for you, and he gave them expanded rules of engagement, what we call ROEs. And what he did is if you feel under threat or there's a threatening action by Iran, you can take immediate what we call defensive action. And putting those mines in the water was definitely a threat to commercial shipping, our ships. So they struck them. Iran tried to fire back with some surface-to-air missiles. And so the United States struck those sites. It was kind of a pop-up escalation, if you will, but then immediately de-escalated that defensive measure, and we took no follow-on action. So that's where we're sitting. But really, Iran, I think, tried to sneak in under the table a little bit while we're working a diplomatic solution.
14: It has been said that Trump really wants to make a deal and that Iran is using that against the United States and President Trump.
15: I think that's accurate. I think at the end of the day, the president really wants a diplomatic solution. But I go back to a couple of things that we teach in intelligence, and that's one thing is you can't mirror image your opposition. And when I talk about that, we can't think that Iran is going to behave the same way we would behave in these actions. So we're making a deal, we're proposing these things, and we expect them to react a certain way because that's how we would react when we present a case. So that's called mirror imaging. And we kind of think Iran, I would say Iran, or we are putting that on Iran. And so we have to look at that. You can't, you know, as a real estate guy, I would tell the president, if I were advising, you have to be willing to walk away from a deal when it's not going to be a good one.
14: That was been my argument for all these weeks, is that if we didn't trust Iran for the last 57 years, why all of a sudden are we going to trust them now?
15: No, you absolutely can't, McGraw. And when you go back in history from day one of the Islamic regime, their entire intent has been to wipe Israel off the face of the earth and to go against the great Satan. I mean, they are still chanting in the streets, you know, death to the great Satan, which is the United States, and little Satan, which is Israel. So you have to realize if we try to overlay a Western or an American mindset on the Islamic regime, we're not going to comprehend how really violent and how they truly mean death to America and death to Israel. So it's really hard to understand that, but they're going to keep going along because there are

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15: Making sure your kids get enough sleep. It's one of the most important things you can do for them as a parent, and yet it's often overlooked. Not only does sleep in the early years set the stage for mental and physical health, it also creates the foundation for how one sleeps later in life. That's according to the National Sleep Foundation. Now, that organization recommends 14 to 17 hours a night for newborns, 12 to 15 for infants, 11 to 14 for toddlers, 10 to 13 for preschoolers, and 9 to 11 for school-aged children. When it's age appropriate, start by talking to your kids about why sleep is important. It helps their body grow, helps their brains learn, helps their mood stay steady. Don't underestimate the importance of a routine. You can even narrate what you're doing step by step to help them along the way. I'm Dr. Sanjay Gupta, helping you live a better life.

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8: A Better Life with Dr. Sanjay Gupta.
9: If you are struggling with substance abuse, alcohol, pills, whatever it may be, first of all, it's nothing to be ashamed of. We know addiction is a brain disease, and we also know getting into recovery can be tough. Also, in case this helps, I want to tell you about a new study out of Harvard School of Public Health, which found that spiritual belief, the idea of a steady religious practice, had a protective effect from addiction. Experts we talked to told us there were probably a few reasons why this might be the case. Number one, excessive drug and alcohol use would not be the norm in a religious community, and people want to fit in. Two, a belief in a higher power provides people with hope and solace. Great foils for addiction. And three, and I think there's some merit to this, regular attendance in a faith community also provides connection. Just like in AA, camaraderie and social support is often what you need. I'm Dr. Sanjay Gupta, helping you live a better life.
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6: 20 years ago, the average attention span was about 2.5 minutes. Today, it's just 47 seconds. Pretty disconcerting. That's according to new research out of UC Irvine. But really, this isn't our fault, at least not entirely. We can blame technology and the world around us. Attention, it turns out, is not an unlimited resource. You only have so much of it to give. Start paying more attention to what times of the day you seem to be at your mental peak. Try to knock out the more complicated stuff during that time. It's also important to take breaks every so often so you can more easily lock in when you're trying to concentrate. One expert said, even trying to visualize where you want to end your day with everything all wrapped up or with tons left to do. That can act as a real motivator. I'm Dr. Sanjay Gupta, helping you live a better life.
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7: A Better Life with Dr. Sanjay Gupta.
8: We all know how important it is to stay active as we age, especially as we get older. But I've come to realize that for as good as people are about getting their cardio in, a lot of older folks really don't seem to be doing the recommended amount of strength training or even understand why it's so important. It helps you stay functional and therefore independent for as long as possible. Certified strength and conditioning specialist Dana Santis says a great place to start is not with dumbbells or barbells, but with your body weight, which allows you to build strength while also learning how your body moves and where your limitations exist. It also reduces the risk of overwhelming your connective tissue, which adapts more slowly than muscles as we get older. Once you're comfortable, you can dial up that intensity, but do it slowly, do it carefully. I'm Dr. Sanjay Gupta, helping you live a better life.
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3: America in the Morning continues. It's 26 past. The Supreme Court announced it will not intervene in a discrimination suit against the NFL brought by one of its head coaches. Details from correspondent Julie Walker.
4: The Supreme Court refuses to take up a discrimination lawsuit by former Miami Dolphins head coach Brian Flores against the NFL, allowing the case to move toward trial. The justices Tuesday rebuffing an appeal from the league, which wanted to go to arbitration rather than open court in New York. Flores in 2022 suing the NFL and three teams, alleging racism regarding hiring practices when it comes to black coaches. Joining the lawsuit, fellow black coaches Steve Wilks and Ray Horton. The NFL says while it respects the Supreme Court decision, it's prepared to defend itself as the case proceeds. Julie Walker, New York.
3: You can now look for the union label when you hail a ride in Massachusetts. Rideshare drivers in the Bay State have organized in what labor leaders are calling a big victory for union recognition. Correspondent Jennifer King reports.
5: It's a labor milestone. Rideshare drivers in Massachusetts have become the first in the nation to certify a union. The App Drivers Union could eventually represent nearly 70,000 drivers statewide. Drivers for apps like Uber and Lyft say many have been struggling with rising gas, insurance, and maintenance costs and sudden deactivations. Organizers say workers are also worried about the expansion of self-driving vehicles. Lyft and Uber issued statements saying they plan to work in good faith with the union and state regulators as the process moves forward. The certification became possible after the state's voters approved a 2024 ballot measure. The victory could provide a model for similar campaigns underway in California and Illinois. I'm Jennifer King.
3: America in the Morning for Wednesday, May 27th, 2026 is produced by Jeff McKay. I'm John Trout. This is Westwood One.
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9: 32.
10: Good morning, my fellow Americans. Jim Lord here for 90 Seconds to a Greater You. Some Memorial Day questions and answers. What village in the state of New York is considered the official birthplace of Memorial Day? Waterloo. What esteemed Medal of Valor was first created during the Civil War? The Medal of Honor. Who was the only woman to ever have been awarded the Medal of Honor? Dr. Mary Walker. What date in May was Memorial Day originally observed? May the 30th. How should the American flag be flown on Memorial Day? It should be raised to half staff from sunrise until noon, and then displayed at full staff from noon until sunset. And what flower is worn in honor of Memorial Day? The poppy. 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
3: This is America in the Morning from Westwood One. Coming up this half hour.
2: The results are in a high-profile runoff election in Texas. I'm Clayton Neville.
8: President Trump insists a peace deal is close with Iran. Ed Donahue, Washington.
9: Crews continue monitoring a potentially dangerous toxic chemical situation in Southern California. I'm Jim Roop.
11: South Carolina's Senate has rejected President Donald Trump's push to redraw the state's congressional districts. I'm Lisa Dwyer.
12: J.D. Vance hosts state attorney generals pushing a federal-state effort to crack down on fraud. I'm Sue Aller.
13: Stephen Colbert is still causing buzz after his final show at CBS. I'm Kevin Carr.
3: Back after these messages.
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1: My name's Forrest Gump.
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3: Call your genius!
0: Don't suffer that $1 million wound. Be like Forrest Gump. 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Any final words, Forrest?
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18: This is your roving reporter, and today I'm talking with Darth Vader.
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19: That's right, man. 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
18: Yes, a very wise money decision.
19: I think so, man. Yeah.
18: Well, is there anything else you would ask David Ernest to help you with?
19: I don't know, man.
18: Well, how about if he could quiet that annoying sound that your breathing apparatus makes?
19: Oh, is that bugging you, man? Hang on.
18: What did you do?
19: I just turned the sound down, man.
18: You can do that?
19: Yeah.
18: But in the movies,
19: I don't feel bad. I had this stupid suit on for about 5 years before I figured it out myself.
18: Right.
20: New from Bumco. It's what you've been waiting for. Straight from the Oval Office to a dark, dank sweatshop somewhere overseas where children work 14 hours a day for 8 cents a week. Then directly to the toy store, it's the talking Joe Biden doll. Every detail of Joe Biden is captured in this doll. The vacant stare. That big old bald spot. And remember, it's a talking doll. So you get all those gems that Joe is so famous for. Just pull on his necktie that was obviously tied by someone else, and you'll hear things like...
21: Corn pop was a bad
20: news. Or...
21: Now we have over 120 million dead from COVID.
20: And the ever-popular...
21: I got hairy legs.
20: 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It's free. Well, not really, because we're going to be paying for this thing for a long time.
21: Come on, man.
20: It's the Joe Biden talking doll. 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What you see is what you get. Made in China.
21: You know the

0: 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Leave your name and number and you will get a call back from Too Tall Matthew, Princess Leah, or everyone's favorite asset preservationist.
1: Who that?
0: You know who I mean. The song is called Cripple Creek, but we're thinking about another creek. The one you don't want to go up without a paddle, but we used Cripple Creek because you can't say shit on the radio. Now, please welcome the professor of prosperity, the protector of your portfolio, the money man with the money plan.
1: Who that?
0: David Ernest.
2: Hello there.
1: Welcome to the Health and Wealth Show, ladies and gentlemen. I don't know if he's from Alabama originally, but he's got a banjo on his knee. It's David Ernest. You're from North Alabama, aren't you?
3: I grew up not too far from Tennessee. As a crow fly, it was probably about 20 to 30 miles.
1: Mm-hmm.
3: And it's about 30 miles from Chattanooga, Tennessee. I was up there pretty high in the hills, you know. Up there, they call it the Big Woods. And listen, there's a lot of banjos in the Big Woods, and there's a lot of whiskey in the Big Woods, and now there's

0: you know, stuff going out in the, you know, people praying on their knees and big church things, and then lots of trees with you know, stuff that they were making some money off of. Maybe there was some of them crossing over. I don't know. But, you know, the thing is that I'm not ashamed to be from a rural area. I'm not ashamed to be an Alabamian. I'm not ashamed that I like Earl and, you know, it's Scruggs, Flat, Earl and Flat, Flat Scruggs, whatever his name was. Anyway, let's see. What is he? Earl?
1: Lester Flat and Earl Scruggs.
0: Lester Flat and Earl Scruggs. I can remember when I was a kid, the Martha White Self-Rise and Flower song.
1: Mm-hmm.
0: You know, and that was another thing. I can remember later on all the stuff coming on Hee Haw, you know, and you know, they used all their music and everything. And I think they're still pretty popular.
1: Yeah. But they were on the Hillbillies too, remember?
0: Yeah, they were on the Hillbillies.
1: And the thing about the Martha White song, I read somewhere, actually, I saw an interview with Lester Flatt, and he said that they got a message that they wanted him to come over to China and do a show. And so they went over there and said that they were up there doing their stuff, and said that the people started chanting, and they were chanting Martha White, Martha White. They wanted to hear the Martha White song. Martha, yeah, White. So they played the Martha White song. Well, I'll stick it in later on so folks that don't know will be able to hear it and see what it is.
0: Yeah, but if it wasn't for Martha White, you wouldn't have any self-rising flour. If you didn't have that, you
1: wouldn't
0: have
1: right.
0: biscuits.
1: Yeah.
0: Well, now, my grandmother made biscuits out of lard.
1: Mm-hmm.
0: She didn't have to use Martha White self-rising flour. Her biscuits rose, you know, with the old-fashioned way, the mixture in there, the yeast and all that yeah. stuff. But let me just tell you, lard biscuit, you can't beat it.
1: Lard and is good. Lard, I mean,
0: I just don't think lard kills you.
1: You know, if you walk outside, you could get hit by a lard truck.
0: If you invest too much in the stock market, yeah. it's dangerous.
1: Yeah. Oh, yeah, that's real dangerous.
0: That's real dangerous. And that's an inconvenient truth to a lot of folks because they don't want to hear it. It's just like you have this immortality factor when you're younger about how you invest. I tell you, in my business, when people come around and talk to me, usually the females, they're really motivating the male to become more careful about that nest egg. It's very important that you do become very, very careful because, well, you know, just like when the birds have the, you know, they have their nesting and they got the, you know, the eggs in there. Man, if you lose them eggs, it's next season. But after you, when you run out of so many seasons, this bird, you know, it's going to be a drop bird. I mean, you know, he's pretty well going to be gone. And you want the last few years of your last few seasons not to be without any eggs, especially right. your nesting egg. But that's really a simple story. You know, we can talk a lot about technology and technicalities and things like that of these kind of investments and why they work. And I could bore everybody to death. Some people ask, you know, they ask us, why do you do shows that are so silly and funny? Well, do you really want to listen to something that's boring? And I mean, like, have you ever listened to these other financial shows? I can't stand listening to them. I can't listen to them. I mean, 2 or 3 minutes is all I can stand. I can read a bunch of stuff about, you know, what economists are saying and other things, but listen to a show talk about dividends and long-term bonds versus short-term bonds and quantitative easing and the Feds, the hawk versus the dove. Now, I mean, I get it. If you're thinking about a hawk and a dove flying out there, how that works, but when they talk about they're too hawkish and they're too dovish, you know, a lot of people, they don't really get it and they don't care. Right now, right at this moment in time, they are hawks. I mean, right now, they're raising the interest rates and it's a hawkish situation. Now, you know, hawks are a bird of prey. And right now, the Fed is a bird of prey. They're preying on us. What are they doing? They want to take away our money. They've got instructions from Biden, I think. Personally, I do believe it. And his agenda, or should I say his mob way of thinking, to crash the stock market. Why would they want to do that? Where they're desperate, absolutely desperate to get this inflation under control. And the reason why is because they caused it. I mean, they turn loose the doves way too much for a while. But when you kill the doves, you feed

0: than things that kill them. Then the hawks will overpopulate. Have you ever heard about if one type of prey comes in and then the other one eats the other one or dies off, then the other one will take an opportunity or opportunistic approach? And that's what's happened. These hawks in these feds, the federal system, they're experiencing an opportunistic approach to crash the system. Now, I hope this is not becoming too boring because, you know, this is not too funny, but it's not really funny when it's going to cost you all your money, you know, or a lot of your money. And they're making these interest rates go high. They're deliberately going to make them shoot through the moon because that's what they have to do to correct what they have overdone. And that is printed too much money. Now, when you have to print money and you can't raise taxes as fast as you want to hit the middle class right in the gut real hard and real fast, all you've got to do is raise the interest rates real fast. Just imagine you've got a fist here and I was going to hit you right in the gut, Rusty, but I'm going real slow. If I'm going real slow and I just kind of bump up against your gut and then kind of press gently, that don't hurt you, does it?
1: Not if you do it right.
0: No, but if I gut punch you, you know, like that. Man, that hurts. You ever been gut punched?
1: Yeah, and I'd fall on top of you. I'd make sure I fell right on you, and that'd slow both of us down.
0: Well, that's what the economy does. It makes sure it falls on top of you. When you gut punch the economy, it falls on your assets, or your assets fall with a gut punch. We're being gut punched by the liberal bunch.
2: You sneaky bastard.
0: There's no more free punch. The feds have taken away the Kool-Aid, and now we are eating the remnants of terrible things that taste
2: nasty.
0: So what it really boils down to is we're being force-fed taxes in an indirect way. They're talking about 87,000 new auditors and IRS agents. They're coming. I heard the other day that by 2024, somewhere in there, you're going to be hearing a lot from them to come after you if you're in the middle class, especially if you're running a business. Their favorite people to come after will be business people, people who do Schedule C's, people who work their bones to their knees.
2: What?
0: That's the ones they're going to come to. This is a big bald-faced lie, guy. They're lying to us. There's not enough rich people. Besides that, rich people have armies. Does nations attack nations that have gigantic armies and nuclear weapons? No. When they pick on each other, they kind of pick on the little guy. You ever, in school, did they pick on the giant or did they pick on the little guy? Which guy got picked on all the time? What they're doing here is they're picking on the little guy. That's you and I. We're the little guy. We got little businesses. They say, hey, there's a little business. Let's go gut punch. Let's take away what they worked so hard for. So what does the little guy do when he gets used to someone trying to gut punch him? He starts using avoidance. Now, in our investment world, tax avoidance is tax deferral and also tax-free. We have both of these that we can use. And if you want to know about tax avoidance, which is tax deferral and tax-free, you can come to me. I'll show it to you. It's for free. All that information is for free, which reminds me of a joke.
1: Oh, here we go.
0: Do you know the difference between tax avoidance and tax fraud?
1: Okay. What is the difference between tax avoidance and tax fraud?
0: 10 years.
1: I figured I didn't want to mess you up though, but I knew that was about right. Yeah.
0: Well, anyway,
1: they will put you in the jailhouse over that.
0: But
1: they,
0: you can avoid tax legally because it's a system, guy. Again, we get back to special interest groups. Special interest groups pay the representatives in Congress and in the Senate or the House of Representatives in the Senate. We've learned this from Mo Brooks that everything is just a big shell. In other words, if you can't shell out the money, you ain't going to get no honey. It's really a shell game. It's what it is. Remember, guys, not only do they tax you when you make a profit every year, unless you're in a tax deferral or a tax-free kind of investment, but they also are trying to tax you this alternative way that I just talked about called inflation. They've become very hawkish. It's totally obvious that they are intending to raise these interest rates way high. And they have the intention to put us all on our knees. They're going to lift those rates all the way to the sky. Now, what this is going to do, probably, they're trying to achieve what they call a soft landing. Now, I don't know the difference between a hawk and a dove doing a soft landing. But when you're trying to take the American economy, that's sort of like a big 747 with no wheels or no landing gear, you're coming down nose first real quick. Because the inflation is getting really, really thick, you're not going to have a soft landing. You're going to have a hard landing, and you may have something called a crash. Now, what does a crash do? Well, crashes take your stash. You know, I've heard this old saying, they say, well, cash is trash. No, it's not. Not when you crash, because anything that you've got is still in your stash. If you crash something that's a bubble, then you're in a world of trouble if your money is in a bubble. Because it just kind of go poof, and it's the biggest stink that you've ever let out in your life because it just dissipates and it's gone. That's what we're trying to talk about not happening. Don't want to go up Cripple Creek without a paddle. Now, I know what you're thinking, you know, the other kind of creek. And really, that creek too, same thing as Cripple Creek, because if you're up a creek without a paddle, you're going to be in trouble because you have no device to get you back home. You can't retire. You can't go back to where you came from. You can't do whatever it is you want to do. You can't take care of your kids because as the old Marmaduke, you can read my book about Marmaduke, an old guy. Whenever we lost our money, remember, he'd just say, he'd laugh and it's gone now, sonny. And that's what the government's going to be saying. The government wants it to be gone because if it's gone, they're not responsible for that cash spending power. When it's gone, then you don't have the ability to raise the inflation rate as much as you would have if you'd had it to spend. So if you put it in something that can disappear, and it does the disappearing act called stock market or whatever. Mm-hmm. In other words, you know good and well that it doesn't really exist anyway. When people buy something, it's in limbo. It's in the stratosphere. It's in your imagination. They say, well, there's no losses until you sell and there's no gains until you sell. Yeah. And there's also waiting around until it's all gone to hell. You don't just have to sell because when you get old, it all goes to hell anyway. I mean, you don't have any money. That's the reason why cash is not trash. Cash is king, guys. Cash will be king. Cash will always be king when you're older. Do not trust or believe the government when they tell you, you can go up Cripple Creek without a paddle. Oh, yeah, just go on, you know, trust us. We're not going to sink you. We're not going to, you know, your canoe will be fine. Just go on up the creek and you'll get back some way. We'll come looking for you. Yeah, right. No, you've got to make sure you have your way, your paddle, your way of getting back home when it comes to investing. You've got to make sure that the government don't take your paddle away from you. I mean, back in my days, everybody had a paddle. Now nobody has a paddle. I mean, they all want to rely on technology. I mean, you get on a boat. Where's your paddle? I don't need a paddle. I got a outboard motor here. Well, what happens? You get out in the middle of the creek or out in the middle of the lake or whatever, and the motor goes off. You ever seen guys try to paddle with their hands? I mean, that's just like trying to plant your crop with your hands. That's just like, getting on your hands and knees and begging for food when you ain't got any money to pay for it. You go to the grocery store and get down on your knees and say, please, I ain't got no money to buy this with. Just please give it to me. I don't think that works very well. And the same way with the bills that you owe. The government don't care. All the government cares about is itself. The government is its own entity created by a bunch of mobsters. Everybody wants a piece of the action. It's just like when our representatives that we elect, somebody has to pay for a piece of the action. When they come in down there and to the state house or they come into Washington, D.C., they say, okay, we need a piece of the action. I said, wait a minute. I didn't bring a gun in here. What do you think? No, we want you to pay for getting on this committee. It's only going to cost you $1 million. Well, where are you going to get $1 million? I'll tell you where you get $1 million is screwing over the American public. That's where you get $1 million. It's crooked.
1: Oh, yeah.
0: The system sucks. This was not the way our forefathers wanted this to be. We, if I could wave a magic wand, I'd make all the crookedness go away. Everybody was on level playing ground. Nobody could have a piece of the action because we all started on level playing ground. And if you work real hard, you have money in the bank. If you don't work real hard, you don't have money in the bank. You know, that's the fair way to be. But this thing right. About playing against one and the other and stealing from another one and lying on another one and cheating and stealing, this is the craziest thing about this country. It's just gone completely bananas. and it's out of hand. It's not the way our land was expected to be. You got to protect yourself against the mobsters that are wanting to take over your paddle. Or should I say your Gatling gun or whatever else, you know. But you sure don't want to be up a creek without a paddle when it comes. Or you don't want to be in Chicago in the 1930s without a gun. I'm telling you right now, you don't really want to walk the streets of Montgomery or Birmingham or any place else without something, because you don't know what's going to happen.
1: Yeah, it's getting rough in Montgomery, man.
0: Yeah, I'm telling you. But there's another thing you need to do, and that is to take care of you. You got your guns, you got your weapons, you got your bullets. Well, where is your investment weapon? How are you going to keep yourself together if someone like the government or some kind of stock market thing, which is a bit the government's affecting, tries to get a piece of your action or take all your action? You need to be able to react fast, get out of the way, and shoot back if you need to with tax deferral, tax-free, explosion of dollars, and take care of yourself. And the other thing is, you don't want the government to steal you blind if you had to go to a nursing home. Are your kids to lose your inheritance? These are the kind of things asset preservationists talk to you about. Sure, we have to take you to an attorney. Sure, we have to talk to accountants. But listen, we know the ones to talk about, to talk to. They're not very expensive. Maybe sometimes, and always the first initial consultations are always free. And I never charge a fee because I can't. My license don't let me. And I don't want to be charging fees. We work off commission. If you buy a product from us, that's okay. If you don't, that's okay. We just want to help you get to where you need to be so that you don't lose, you know, what you got built up so fast, so hard for over the years. We don't want you to lose that piece of the action that you got, and we don't want you to be up Cripple Creek
1: without a paddle. There you go. Yeah. So take your paddle when you go. And speaking of paddle, you might want to paddle on over to the phone right now. If you're in a kind of a damp area, paddle over to that phone, pick it up and call David Ernest, 334-279-7431 or 205-479-0839. Don't forget, David's got a website at retirewithernest.com. Lots of interesting stuff there, links to different things. And you can get in touch with David through the website as well. Set up that no obligation consultation. Go in, sit down with David, Too Tall Matthew, or Princess Leah. And you might sit down with all three of them. Who knows? You might wind up at the Waffle House and get to see David's executive coffee cup from the Waffle House. you just never know. It could
0: and
1: be worth
0: it. You want to get called to Waffle House without a coffee cup?
1: No, because they got coffee over there. And I was over at the Waffle House the other day. I had forgotten that grill was out there in the front. And you see the guy cooking and everything. I don't even know what I was doing over there. But I was there. I think I got something to eat. I could have. Who knows? Hey. But anyhow, you could wind up at Waffle House with David Ernest. But you have to call him up at 334-279-7431 or 205-479-0839. And David, we've got to take five, as Dave Brubeck would say. Oh. And we're going to take five, and we'll be back with more of the Health and Wealth Show. Don't you go away. If you do, hurry on back.
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5: Yeah, man. 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
5: And, you know, anybody can call David Ernest. 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
4: So David Ernest takes care of your money. 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
5: Well, after I got out of the motion picture business, I went to seminary.
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5: That's right, man.
4: So now you're...
5: That's right, man. I'm the preacher from the Black Lagoon.
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1: And there you go, folks. If you've never heard the Martha White jingle, that's what it was. Was that Martha White was their big sponsor, you know.
2: Martha White self rising flower.
1: There you go. And they would
2: goodness gracious, you know,
1: they had flower. They had some kind of a slogan. I don't remember what it was, but they would do that on the radio, and
2: it's very well known. Especially for the baby boomers, especially older baby boomers. And I guess I'm getting closer to being the older boomers.
1: I'm trying to think, was it Martha White that they found out that people were making their children's clothes out of the bags? And they started, they started making the bags pretty so the kids could have little clothes.
2: Well, you know, I've heard some of the, you know, the flower sack dresses and stuff like that.
1: I could be wrong with that, but that's
2: the story. I don't know.
1: But
2: I do know they made things out of flour sack. At least they could afford a flour sack. But here's the thing. Your flour sack, you do not want your flour sack to go slack. You know, when I was a kid, we picked cotton, and we had something called a cotton sack. Mm-hmm. And you didn't want your cotton sack to be slack when you were weighing it, because you wasn't going to get any money. The heavier that cotton sack was, the more money you had.
1: Yeah, and you know, I hope I'm not speaking out of turn here, but I heard them old cotton bowls get rotten, and you can't get very much cotton.
2: And that's back in the
1: old cotton fields back home. Yeah.
2: Well, now, and I'll tell you something. Up in the northern part of the state, maypods would come in. And you may not know what those are. They're little around Maytime. They would grow in the mm-hmm. cotton fields, and we would eat them. And they were just a wild plant called a maypod. And you know, there's just so many things you learn when you're in a cotton field, mm-hmm. Whether you're hoeing the cotton field or whether you're picking it in late September, October, you know, and I tell you, I got real excited about, cotton time. And, you know, because in my school, when I was in, you know, early grades, we get 2 weeks off for picking cotton.
1: I've heard people talk about that. There was a huge cotton field across from the house that I grew up in. And my brother and I shared a room, and morning times, summer time and everything, we would wake up and this big old airplane would come swooping down over the tree line there and dust that cotton and then make this big turn. And it was so funny because we're looking out that window and we could feel the mist hitting us on the face. It's a wonder that, you know,
2: we didn't have
1: three arms and six eyes and the children were spiders and stuff that. But that was something to say. And you can still see that sometimes out on 65.
2: Yeah.
1: Right before you get to town coming from Prattville.
2: I was really amazed with the airplane pilot.
1: These guys are crazy, man.
2: You know, they'd just get right close to the ground and pull it up just in time. Crop dusting, as they call it. Mm-hmm. But, you know, fertilizer and stuff like that, you've got to fertilize your crop. You got to fertilize your investment. It's got to have a catalyst, and that's called a vehicle that will grow when it needs to grow, and a vehicle that lets you pick when you need to pick your investment and use it. So in the investment world, we call one the accumulation phase. That's the growing phase. And then the latter part of the phase is called the income phase. That's the gathering phase. Now, when you're getting closer and closer to the gathering phase, you don't want your crop to fail because, you know, if it gets a blight or some kind of disease, or the government comes around and knocks it to its knees, you know, by poisoning it with inflation, mm-hmm. or poisoning it with taxes, or poisoning it with all the evil things that they do to us, that's just not good. So what you've got to do is you've got to stay one step ahead of them. You've got to fertilize your crop, your investment. You've got to grow your crop. And then you've got to hide your crop legally, okay? With these tools, with these products, we can do this, okay? Now, a lot of stock people do not like tax deferral as much as they like capital gains. Why? because they're not geared for it unless they're selling you into an investment like a retirement account, which legally is a deferred account anyway, like an IRA or 401k or 403b or anything like that, TSPs, whatever. Those are tax deferred or anyway, and some of them are tax free if you use them right. But when they put you into the stock market or their bond portfolios or their stock portfolios, you know, if it's not inside a protective envelope like that, well, what you're going to have to do is pay taxes every year on the gains. Now, mutual funds are a pass-through. In other words, it's sort of like the LLC is a pass-through if you have a small business. Taxes pass through to your personal taxes. You know, so mutual funds, most of the time they're a pass-through, and then you're going to pay taxes on dividends short-term, dividends long-term, and capital gains short-term, capital gains long-term. So essentially, these all have a different kind of, you know, readouts and different kind of taxes. But inside one of our investments, the way we do it, these annuity products, you don't have to do any of that because it's deferred until you want to use it. Isn't that a lot nicer? Just think about it. You don't have to pay the tax man every year with us. You know, you just pay. You say, well, you might go like, I've got enough income coming in off my salary or off my Social Security or off my pension or whatever. David, I think I'm just going to let this non-qualified money that's not an IRA, if it's an IRA and you're under 72, I'm just going to let it roll over the next year, next year, next year, and let you do your magic. And we do a lot of things to make it grow when it wouldn't grow, because we've got some annuity laddering that we can do and make it grow even though the market might not have grown. Okay. And you need to come to see me for explaining it. But the thing is, you still don't pay taxes. You don't pay any taxes on any of this stuff or any of this product until you take it out and use it. And it's beautiful. And then here's the other thing. You can actually use something called a systematic withdrawal, or another word is annuitization, and then spread your taxes over your lifetime under what we call a pro rata, or should I say, exclusion ratio. It's beautiful because you don't have to pay all the taxes. You spread them, you know, or you can let your children or your or whoever inherit it, and they can spread it. Okay, spread the taxes, and guess what? The IRS, Biden, you're kind of demented because you looked at the tax code along with your experts and you forgot to look at non-qualified annuity stretch. I've talked about this a lot. You can Google this, guys. You can just Google non-qualified annuity stretch and you'll see in there, it's not even in the tax law. It's a private letter ruling from the IRS that lets you stretch your taxes with these investments, called an annuity. Over time, you can pay the taxes over a stretch, okay? They didn't take it away under Secure Act of 2020. They just, why? Because it wasn't in the tax code. It's just a private letter ruling, okay? And there's like four or five companies in the United States that'll let you do that. We know who they are, okay? Some of them do, some of them don't. It's just an interpretation of the law. Why do I know all this stuff? Because I deal with it day in, day out for almost 40 years. If you come to me and say, where's a good stock tip? I don't know. Your guess is as good as mine. I don't buy individual stock. If you came to me and said, hey, what about this, you know, derivative and all this other stuff? And I don't know, man. I don't deal with that risky stuff. I don't want to. But if you came to me and said, how do I preserve my assets? How do I keep, you know, do you know someone I can talk to keep my assets from going away if I go to a nursing home? Yeah, it's called long-term care insurance. It's also called going to a lawyer and get a certain type of trust. You know, these things we know. We can tell you what to do. This takes away the problem. We give you all kinds of paddles. That's one paddle for this. That's a paddle for that. In other words, you get up the creek, you got like 50,000 paddles. You can paddle your way back, paddle your way home. You don't get lost. We've got the way and ways to preserve your assets so you won't sink. You'll never be up the creek without a paddle in our and our strategies.
1: Well, there you go.
2: Is that great?
1: And before I give you the numbers to call to talk to David about these things, I just noticed a little known fact. Let's throw in a little known fact. Okay. Not many people know this, but at one time, all the cotton producers in the South were terrible, terrible alcoholics. Because there was a certain type of liquor that they could derive from the leftover cotton stalks, and it was plentiful, and they drank a lot of it, and they stayed drunk all the time. You look kind of confused. You never heard of cotton gin? Back to the program. I'm sorry.
2: I have been to many cotton gins now. For you folks who might not know what a cotton gin is, that's the gin's cotton. Okay,
1: it's how they get the seeds and stuff out of the cotton.
2: And you had two ways to pick cotton. One is you just pick the cotton straight out of the bowls. The other one was just we called it pulling bowls. You would just pull the bowl completely off the cotton plant and throw it in your cotton sack. And then when it went to the cotton gin, then he got drunk on. No, just kidding. It would take the bowls out and separate it for the cotton. But it would cost you more. It's cotton gin to separate the separation. Process.
1: Right.
2: And it also, but I can tell you, I remember exactly. And I'm sure it affects it now because of inflation. But I remember how much my grandfather paid me. I was 9 years old. He would pay me 2.5 cents a pound for bowls. And 3 cents a pound for cotton.
1: And cotton sack. And you'd have to pick, that sack, probably get, 100, 150 pounds in there?
2: No.
1: Not that much?
2: My sack was not a regular cotton sack. I was 9 years old. It was a substitute.
1: The new from back Hasbro. Then,
2: I never heard the term burlap bag until I came to Montgomery. Nobody ever called a burlap bag. They called them sacks and
1: toe sack or cotton sack
2: or whatever like that.
1: But it was like
2: a toe sack. That's exactly what we call it.
1: It was like new from Hasbro, Cotton Sack Junior. You can get your kid a cotton sack for Christmas.
2: And about that time, I found out that some people like to eat the top of the turnip, some like the bottom of the turnip, and throw away the top. And I just really get confused because I like to eat the bottom and the top of the turnip. Both taste good to me. I don't get it. Why would you want to waste the top and throw away the bottom and all that?
1: Well, there's no account for taste. I mean, I'm sure in a blind taste test, you wouldn't be able to distinguish top turnip or bottom turnip. I don't know. I guess it's maybe the way you cook them. I don't know.
2: And I did find out that Sand Mountain had wonderful tomatoes, and I still crave them every now and then. And instead of getting a Mexican substitute, from Mexico, really, this state has Northeast Alabama, Sand Mountain has wonderful tomatoes. You have cotton more in the central part, in the southern part, it grows better, and soybean. But the thing is, it'll vary from one area to the next, and the seasons change, but actually it's the government monkeying with it. With the system. The government's always monkeying with it.
1: They guess they send their government monkeys out there.
2: That's it. I guess so.
1: Did you know that a tomato is not a vegetable?
2: I heard it's a fruit.
1: It's a fruit. Yeah. Mm-hmm.
2: It don't taste like one.
1: Well, you know how you can tell if one's a fruit? You pull it and it goes, ooh, leave me alone. And tomatoes were actually once thought to be poisonous.
2: I have heard that.
1: Mm-hmm.
2: And tomato is, I think, is a crop from the Americas. I don't think that it existed. I could be wrong.
1: So something they found over here, huh?
2: It's sort of like corn, maize. They didn't have any corn, I don't think, in the European countries.
1: Have you seen, this is way off subject now, but have you seen the way they cook the corn in the microwave? Regular corn.
2: Oh, and you put it in a shuck.
1: Take an ear of corn and come up from the bottom and cut off about, I don't know, inch or two, couple of inches, and just stick it in the microwave for about 4 or 5 minutes. And then when you get hold of the inside and pull the shuck off the top, it takes off the shuck, the silk and everything. And your corn is completely cooked. I ran into a guy the other day. We were talking about it. He said, you don't even need to put anything on it if you don't want to. It just tastes that good.
2: Yeah. I've seen people, I've actually eaten where it was in the shuck, like that. But yeah, I mean, like microwaves are a wonderful thing. You know, I mean, like who would ever dream that you'd be able to cook corn in a microwave?
1: Well,
2: in the corn shuck.
1: Did I tell you about my invention?
2: What's that?
1: It was the microwave VCR. You can watch Gone with the Wind in 4 minutes.
3: Frankly, my dear, I don't give a damn.
2: There you go.
1: Yeah.
2: Oh, yeah.
1: I don't know nothing about birthing no babies.
2: You don't want that. Yeah, what you want to do is you want to be, if you retire, you want to keep your wits together and not be hawked to death or dubbed to death or strangled to death. Or you definitely don't want to be up
1: that creek
2: without your retirement paddle. So that you can, you know, beat the taxes if you can legally. Make your investment stay there when everybody's losing everything. You know, with whatever contractions in their economy, when the government's, you know, the government's always messing with you. It's just, you know, the biggest bully, old bully. They're constantly trying to do everything to us. And, you know, they think that we're cattle. I think they really do. I think they look at us as just a necessity to get, you know, what they need, and they live off of us. And they, you know, it's just a terrible thing, guys.
1: It's pretty bad. It's pretty bad. And, you know,
2: don't be a casualty of that.
1: We've got all the midterm elections coming up, and they're saying a lot of things could change if the Republicans get the House and Senate.
2: Yeah,
1: and all that stuff.
2: I've seen a lot of the propaganda coming out now where they're saying that Biden is way ahead by 6 points ahead of Trump and all kinds of stuff. And, you know, be aware the liberal system of propaganda is starting to churn out the bull. And, you know, they want to send us up the creek without a paddle.
1: Let me ask you something before I give out the numbers here, because we're going to have to go in just a second. But have you heard anybody talking about how wonderful a job Joe Biden's doing?
2: No.
1: No, you hadn't. You can't find anybody that voted for it.
2: How do these polls exist? It's just like before the election. I can't even find anybody that said they voted for it.
1: Okay, well, let me ask you.
2: Do they exist?
1: Well, let me ask you something. You like to go to Waffle House, right?
2: Yeah.
1: I like to go to Waffle House. Well, we just did a poll, and 100% of Americans say that they like Waffle House. So that's the thing, man. A lot of people, when you want a poll is in your favor, of course it's a good poll. But, you know, when they got something that's so lopsided, you know, they just asked. They usually don't ask over 100 people on these things. And I don't think the 100 people really is that much of a cross section of our country that could make me believe that the polls are true.
2: You know, they'll mess with your poll, they'll mess with your dough, and then you'll be left in a hole. So
1: there you go.
2: Don't let it go.
1: No,
2: don't let your cash go, guys. Give us a call. Cash is king still. It will always be cash. Don't think that a bird in the hand is as good as two birds in the bush. Grab that bird and hang on.
1: And if you happen to fall in that hole anyway, make sure you hold up your phone until you get some bars on there. And then you call David Ernest at 334-279-7431 or 205-479-0839. Of course, you could even get on his website using your smart device. RetireWithErnest.com. Leave him a message, call him up, set up that appointment, the no obligation consultation. Go in, sit down with Tall Matthew and Princess Leah, and call them up. You might wind up at Waffle House with all three of them, having one of them big old waffles or something. The lady asked me that I want it smattered, splattered, and smothered. I said, I don't care how you kill it. Bring it to me. I'm hungry.
2: There you go.
1: There you go. But thanks a lot for tuning in. We appreciate it. We're glad both of you are still listening out there.
2: And I'm glad they still got the pattern.
1: That's right. And if you have to crawl up that pole to get up to the phone like Mr. Douglas, I got you a genuine portfolio watching feller called David Ernest. He'll take good care of you. And Abe will come out and talk to you and Mr. Drucker and all.
2: Arnold's the one that really takes care of everybody.
1: I can't make like a pig. It hurts my nose. I can. That was pretty good. But you get out there. If there's a knock on your door, you're going to know it's a hog here, man.
2: I got a deviated septum. That's
1: what I do doing. Too, but mine must be deviated the other way.
2: Oh.
1: All right, man. Thanks a lot for tuning in. We'll see you next time on the Health and Wealth Show. Or was that a deviant septum? I don't know. It's one of the things.
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7: President Trump is undefeated. I'm Dave Anthony, Fox News. Every Republican he's backed this year for House and Senate has won primaries. And for the third time in 10 days, an incumbent lawmaker the president wanted out of Congress lost.
8: We've come up short in this primary runoff.
7: That's Senator John Cornyn after losing to Trump-backed challenger Ken Paxton, Texas's attorney general, by almost 28 points.
9: Tonight is not the end of a campaign. Tonight is the beginning of the fight to preserve every value we hold dear.
7: Now, he'll face Democrat James Tallarico. And in a Truth Social post congratulating Paxton, the president called Tallarico maybe the worst Texas candidate he's ever seen, advocating open borders and weak on crime.
10: Democrats had been yearning for a fight with Paxton, who has faced political and personal problems. This was already the most expensive U.S. Senate primary race in U.S. history. Money will continue to pour in as Dems try to flip Cornyn's seat. No Democrat, though, has won a statewide election in Texas since 1994.
7: Fox's Madeline Rivera. President Trump will gather with his cabinet later this morning as tension hangs over talks trying to work out an end to the Iran conflict.
11: The stakes are pretty high. Iran accused the U.S. of a grave violation of the ceasefire after CENTCOM carried out what it described as defensive strikes on missile launch sites and Iranian boats trying to lay mines. They vowed to respond as well. This happened just days after the president announced a deal to end the war was largely negotiated.
7: Fox's Jackie Heinrich at the White House. The last president who used to live there, Joe Biden, is suing the Trump Justice Department
12: to block the release of audio recordings and transcripts of his private conversations with the ghostwriter of his 2017 memoir. The suit is in response to a 2024 Freedom of Information Act request by the Heritage Foundation, which filed its own lawsuit to obtain Biden's remarks. The former president argues personal information is exempt from disclosure.
7: Fox's Carly Shimkus. 9 people still missing in Washington state after a giant chemical tank imploded at a paper mill in Longview, Washington. Another worker was killed. 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
7: Back to Texas, Ken Paxton's win over Republican Senator John Cornyn was not the only runoff. And in one, a prominent anti-Trump Democratic congressman who got kicked out of the State of the Union address for protesting lost.
15: Christian Menefee wins a battle of Houston area House Democrat incumbents, beating Al Green in the 18th Texas Congressional District runoff. Green decided to run there instead of his redrawn, now more Republican-leaning 9th district, his seat since 2005. Green's 78 years old. Menefee's 38 in Congress just since February. Another incumbent, House Democrat Julie Johnson, loses her runoff to former Congressman Colin Allred in Dallas. She replaced Allred when he unsuccessfully ran for Senate in 2024. In the race for Texas Attorney General, State Senator Mays Middleton wins his Republican primary runoff against Congressman Chip Roy. He'll face the Democrats' winner, State Senator Nathan Johnson, in the November general election. Chris Foster, Fox News.
7: Oil prices are falling again on hopes of a deal to end the Iran conflict, down more than 3%, while on Wall Street, stock futures are rising, which could lift the NASDAQ and the S&P 500 to new highs, adding to yesterday's record closings. In the NHL, the team with the best record this season, the Colorado Avalanche, knocked out in the playoffs.
16: Vegas completed a four-game sweep of Colorado with a 2-1 victory in Las Vegas.
17: The Clarence Campbell Bowl to the Western Conference champion, Vegas!
16: On ESPN, the Golden Knights are into the Stanley Cup Final for the third time in only 9 seasons as a franchise. Vegas shocked the league at the end of March when the team fired head coach Bruce Cassidy and replaced him with John Tortorella.
18: After spending a couple of weeks with the team, you could tell it's a really good group.
16: Tortorella will coach the Vegas Golden Knights in the Stanley Cup Final versus either the Carolina Hurricanes or Montreal Canadiens. Game 4 tonight in Montreal. The Hurricanes lead 2-1.
7: Fox's Jared Max. The defending NBA champion Thunder, a game away from the finals. Oklahoma City beat San Antonio to take a 3-2 series lead. I'm Dave Anthony, and this is Fox News.
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0: 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I am your co-host, K-Mac, and we've got everybody's favorite asset preservationist, Mr. David Ernest.
1: K-Mac, thank you so much, but you know there's a lot of problems going on in California. And you know that old song, California, Here We Come, and all that kind of crazy stuff? Well, you know, say goodbye to California because it's burning up and then it just may fall off in the ocean. And, you know, we feel sorry for them, but at the same time, we feel like they didn't do a lot of things that they could have done to help this before it started happening. One of the things was they didn't let anybody help them. The mayor of Los Angeles let the fire hydrants run out of water. What kind of deal is that, K-Mac?
0: Oh, I agree 100%. And old Gavin Newsom was asked about it, and he wasn't sure why the water wasn't there. But come to find out, several of those million-gallon tanks were down for maintenance. Who in the hell is going to take maintenance on your main water supply when you know it's these fires? It's absolutely ridiculous.
1: That's right. And they claim that you know, being conservative is stupid. A look at what being liberal is. It definitely is not paying off this time. They are about to literally destroy themselves from the inside. In other words, burn up from the inside. All these different things that it's just crazy. This DEI stuff and everything that they do does not make sense to the rest of the world. And the rest of the world is really cheering Donald Trump winning and cheering that these crazy things just could go away. But not servicing your water supply? How stupid is that?
0: Oh, absolutely. Trump actually posted a tweet or whatever you call it on his Truth Social, and he said, Governor Gavin Newsom refused to sign the water restoration declaration put before him that would have allowed millions of gallons of water from excess rain and snow melt from the north to flow daily into the many parts of California, including the areas that are currently burning in a virtually apocalyptic way. He wanted to protect an essentially worthless fish called a smelt by giving it less water. It didn't work, but didn't care about the people of California. So you're going to save all that water and keep it from going where you need it just to save a little fish? Come on now.
1: Really? I mean, sometimes, you know, enough is enough. Sometimes it's just plain stupid. It is as stupid does. And we know what movie that came from. But the thing is, this is just plain stupid. These liberals have lost their friggin' minds. They're not really conservative. You know, conservation, they scream conservation, which is a derivative of the word conserve. They're not conservatives when it comes to that. They don't conserve. They let the little fish die because it's going to get burned up. They let everybody else die because they're going to get burned up. They're letting everybody be destroyed because they have no water. And, you know, the other thing that a lot of folks don't understand is that they've almost, and it's literally about to happen, let their retirement plans, their pension plans in California burn down with it. They're on the verge of a total disaster with their pensions. They're underfunded, just like they underfunded their water supply. These guys, I don't know where they're coming from other than stupidity. And I'm so glad that Gavin Newsom and his bunch are not in control with the rest of us because, hey, they'll just let you go down the drain. And that's literally where the water went, I guess, down the drain.
0: Ain't that the truth? Well, you know, they also, Trump had posted something a few years ago back when he was president. He visited with Newsom and they were walking through the woods and he was like, we need to clean up this underbrush and get rid of this dead wood. And Newsom wouldn't let him do it. You know, they want to protect some little forest mouse. And I don't know if you've ever heard this, but back in the day when they came up with some of this conservation stuff, what would happen is they would say, oh, you know, we've got this special tortoise or whatever, and they wouldn't let the farmers work on the land. So, you know, you essentially shut down everything.
1: Yeah.
0: Well, in theory, it's great. You want to protect this area. But then at the same time, Farmer Joe Blow or whoever can run across a tortoise and go, huh, I can report this and not do my job. Or I can just run over it or throw it on the next person's property. And you end up, you know, not having the tortoise. And then also the man gets to work his land. So there's got to be a balance somewhere between it. But you cannot forfeit human lives over a small forest rodent.
1: No. I mean, look, if you're going to protect humankind, you got to be kind to humankind. And they're not protecting humankind. They're wanting to make the debt burden so high on this humankind, the United States of America. I'm all for protecting little animals if you can, but we eat animals. If you really wanted to protect them, you wouldn't be eating them. We're carnivores, man. We are the ones that have to be protected, okay? Is Mother Earth going to kill all of us? Probably, especially if you got a lot of stupids. Stupid is as stupid does, Gavin Newsom's over there letting them starve to death or burn up because there's no water. You know, literally they're going to starve. You would starve because you can't produce the food with no water. You can't produce anything without enough water. And you can't protect yourself without enough water. And you can't have a retirement account that don't have enough, if you want to call it juice, to continue on. And that's exactly what they have done to their retirement money. And that's what's going on potentially with the rest of people's retirement money. We have got a major problem. They have over pushed the markets so hard. I was just reading today where several economists and people who predicted the 2008 debacle are saying, there's one that said that we're going to experience a negative 6 rate of return with a stock market the next 10 years. Do you understand what that means? It means crash, crash, crash, crash. And I have seen this thing go down, especially these hot stocks that, you know, these penny stocks, these S&P 500s, all this stuff has gone way down the last few days, the last few weeks. And it's a warning sign. Now, when Donald Trump gets in there, can he juice it up? I know he's going to try. I know there'll be some enthusiasm and all that stuff, but you can't juice up something that don't have any juice. I mean, you might could go fast for a little while, but if you don't have any tank gas in the tank, just like you don't have any water in the reservoir, you can only go so far. K-Mac, and this is what they have put us into, this jeopardy. And that's the reason why I do believe that conservative is the way we should go if you want to protect your dough right now, because we're on the verge of a total, total correction that could be catastrophic for people who are older. I mean, if you're 55, 60 years old or older, it could be devastating to you these next 10 years. It could be. And why would you want to risk that when you can take your investment and put it in the kind of investment we do? If the market goes down, you don't lose anything. If it goes up, you make good money. Why would you want to say no to that when something like this is potentially staring us in the face? Greed can drive you into the grave, man. A burial of your retirement plan is not where you want to go when you're older.
0: No, absolutely not. So I know that you can't get into a lot of the stuff here on the radio, but if people want to call you, they can reach out at 833-596-7233. That spells SAFE, or you can get on the internet at retirewithearnest.com. Again, that number is 833-596-7233. And I had it on a good word that you might get a meal out of the deal. Is that still true?
1: Yes, it is. You know, all you got to do is say, hey, I heard there's a free certificate to go to the Texas Roadhouse if I talk to you and I got $50,000 or more, and it's available for me to do some investing with you. If it's locked up in a 401k and you can't get through, then that's a different story altogether. But, I mean, you know, so that means usually you got to be 59 and a half, or you need to leave where you have worked, so it would be, you know, available to invest. This is the same place that you work. A lot of times they're not going to let you roll it over until you're 59 and a half. Now, we'll still talk to everybody, you know. It's just we got a little thing going on now where if you've got available $50,000 or more, we will give you a $40 coupon to go eat at Texas Roadhouse. And it's good as long as we got them to hand out. And I bought a bunch of them. So let's just see how many people can call and get ahead of the crowd, so to speak. And if your name's in the pot, you're in line. It won't go away for you. You just call one of those numbers that K-Mac just gave out. Remember, we

0: me a call. I can tell you exactly how big they are and exactly how it works and exactly how the liquidity and the taxes, you know, these things are usually tax deferred or tax free. You know, if you make money at the bank, you got to pay taxes every year. If you make money in the stock market, if it's not a 401k or IRA or some kind of pension, you got to pay taxes every year. You know, why not defer the taxes or make them go completely away and get big bonuses and get returns that are out of this world? If the stock market goes up, I can tell you some of the returns. If you call me, they were unbelievable these last 12 months. We made unbelievable retirement returns, but guess what? You can't lose them. These folks that have gone up so high these last 6 months to a year, maybe 2 years, they can lose all that if the market downturns. With us, you can't happen. Now, you know, young people, if you got a 401k, you know, you need to keep punching to it, because if the market goes down, you'll just buy that stuff cheaper. That's for real. And, you know, there's a lot of things. I was hearing somebody, and I'm not going to talk about who it was, that was trying to give out advice about getting out of debt. And you could think about who that might be. But they were telling these people, and this is insane, not to invest so much money in their 401k so they could pay off their debt. And the 401k was paying a match. That's insane. It's just like telling people to pay off their house note when they might be paying 2-4% interest for their house. Why would you do that when you can make more money? I mean, look, there's so much goofed up information out there. The mathematics don't lie. Go with the math. Don't go with the emotion. And go with the facts that you could lose your assets or a value that could hurt you. Look at California. They didn't go with common sense. Now they're losing their land. They're losing their homes. They're losing everything. Why? Because they weren't prepared. They thought this would go on forever. They should have took a big hit, K-Mac, when their insurance company started pulling out and said, hey, we're not staying in here. It's too dangerous, you know? And I can tell you, there's a lot of companies that insure money that's done the same thing, especially back in 2001 when they got hit with a lot of the variable annuities that were being insured. Those companies went out of business and got absorbed by other companies. There's some bad things around the corner, I fear. I don't know what's going to happen. I just know that when I'm older, like 60 plus or 55 plus, and it's pretty important to me that I got my money when I need to retire, that money's there. And if I can make money in the stock market and not lose money, you know, you might not make as much money, or you might make more, depending on whether they lose a lot or whatever. But this thing has been so, this wild ride's been so crazy the last year. Can it continue just because Donald Trump comes in? I think, this is my opinion, I think Donald Trump's going to come in and some parts are going to get real good and some parts are going to get real bad, especially the tariffs. If the tariffs come on, man, and we just saw the other day that the Fed said, hey, we're not going to lower the interest rate much, if any, for the next 12 months to 2 years. You know what that, because the jobs were so powerful. The job report was too powerful. That can put a huge dent into what can happen in the market, because it did not expect that. It thought that they were going to lower rates, and it didn't happen. You don't want to get hit and caught off guard just because Donald Trump won, okay? It doesn't mean everything is going to be okay. He can't save everything. He's going to help a lot. There's no doubt that he's going to help us much more than the lame brain that's in there now that wants to give away everything and just insanity. But they've damaged us so much, K-Mac. I just think we're going to have a downturn to get out of this mess. I don't see how we can't not have one.
1: I'd rather have my money locked up and be safe. You know, I mean, there's something about trying to, you know, spend money to make money, but then at the same time, there's something about having, you know, a nice little nest egg that you don't have to worry about. And again, if people want to reach out to you, it's 833-596-7233. That spells safe. Or you can go to retirewithernest.com. And one thing that I wish would go away is the DEI stuff. Have you seen all the fire chiefs out there and California talking about how important it is to have firefighters that look like the people they're rescuing?
0: No, but I tell you, I heard so many things. I I saw something on TikTok the other day where a

0: the supposed firefighter, and I don't know if it was true or not, but they had a, they wanted their pronouns, they wanted this, they wanted that. I think it was really a joke. But the thing is, you know, this thing has been stretched, this DEI thing and all these different things. People are disgusted with it. Another, you know, you can't do this, you can't do that because you may insult this person, insult that person. We can't act normal. We can't say what we think to a certain extent. We can't be what we supposedly are, human beings that want to be fair to everyone. But at the same time, if someone's acting crazy, we can't admit to someone else that that sounds crazy, you know, or that that's not normal. You know, DEI is not a normal thing. It was used wrong. If it was used in the right content of the words and the verbiage of it, diversity, equality, and inclusion and all that stuff, but it's not used like that. What it was used, it was to shut the door on the rest of the story. In other words, if you weren't a little different, if you weren't against the system, you don't get included. That's the way they're using it. And it backfired on them. You know, it should be something that's available for everyone. And we all know that this country is run on capitalism. And if you cannot function, and if you can't be profitable, and if you're not good for society, why should society be forced to carry you as a burden when you're just hurting them? I mean, like, we've got safety nets, we got Medicaid, we got Medicare, we've got Social Security. But why would someone get paid more money for being a burden to the rest of the country? Doesn't make sense to me. So DEI is, I'll just say it, it's a joke, and it's a yoke around our necks. It wasn't used correctly. It was used to buy votes, just like the reason why these illegals have been coming in illegally, so that this party, that Gavin Newsom and Biden and Harris and all the rest of them says wonderful, can get votes and override the system. But it didn't work, did it, K-Mac?
1: Oh, not at all. And one of the firefighters, she was a bigger woman, and I don't know what she identified as, but she said that if somebody were stuck in a fire, they'd made the kind of statement that she wouldn't be able to drag them out. And she said if they were in a fire, they were in the wrong place anyways. And I don't want a firefighter that's coming to save my life to say that. Come on now.
0: That doesn't make sense, does it?
1: I mean, the right person for the job. That's all it is.
0: If you're not qualified for the job, you shouldn't have the job. You need to do something you're qualified for.
1: Absolutely.
0: It's insane to put someone, would you want someone flying an airplane that didn't know really much how to fly?
1: No, absolutely not. No way in hell.
0: I mean, like, okay, we got to be fair to you, so we're going to put this person here. They may not have been flying very long, but we got to put them in there because of DEI. Uh-huh. I mean, like, really? This is not smart.
1: You know, it just baffles me. The mayor out there, Karen Bass, she was out with Biden's people in Ghana when the fire started, and then drug her feet on getting back. She cut the budget by like $17 million to the fire department there. And people are, you know, calling for her resignation. And now we've got a bunch of people saying that it's because she's black, not because she did a pitiful job, wasn't here, and, you know, cut the budget of the fire department. Nope. They're trying to can her because she's black. And that again, is just ridiculous.
0: That's ridiculous. Poor. I mean, there's so many people that are any kind of race, like Condoleezza Rice, or whatever her name is, here in Alabama. We would have voted for her. She's black. This thing about talking about somebody's skin color, we're all human. We all need the chance to be able to be whatever we are capable of being. But a liberal, whether they're white, black, polka dot, whatever they are, that wants to spin and take away everything and give it away just to buy a vote, that's the problem we have. It's not their race. And I don't know why people seem to think that that's what the Republican Party is about. Let me just rephrase that. not the Republican Party. There's so many rhinos in there, I don't even want to be called a Republican anymore. I'd rather be called a MAGA party any day. This is a movement, sort of like what happened, the Tea Party, which the IRS tried to kill, along with the liberals trying to give the IRS the power to kill, to destroy. You know, the people have spoken this time, and I think the IRS and other departments like the Department of Labor and all these other departments, that, like the Department of Justice, that's been armed to come after Donald Trump, if you've noticed, they backed off. They've tried to make Donald Trump a felon, which is a joke, and I think that it needs to be reversed. That that judge in New York, he's just really, he's a joke is what he is. You know, to say that Mar-a-Lago is only worth $18 million, that's ridiculous. It's worth like $180 to more millions of dollars, maybe even more than that. Condoleezza Rice, as I was trying to think of earlier. You know, it. A lot of folks, they want to say, oh, you're racial, oh, you're this, oh, you're this. We don't care what the color of your skin is. What we care about is what you represent. We could care less whether you come from India. We could care less whether you come from Mexico or Mexico or Europe or wherever your roots are from. We don't care if you're European. We don't care. What we care about is what your philosophy is when it comes to dealing with money and being fair with the rest of us. And the way they did DEI, just totally unfair, totally unfair. And it's a joke. We got about 1 minute if you want to give some numbers, and then we'll take a break.
1: Yeah, if you have any questions about your finances, you can reach out to David and his team at 833-596-SAFE. That's 7233. 833-596-7233. Or you can go on the interwebs to retirewithernest.com, and we'll be back in just a few moments.
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3: 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And what do you think?

they got to get him out of the way to carry out their liberal agenda. We all know he's a billionaire, and to avoid any drama, he should stay at home at night and stay away from

0: This juror is chosen the same way every jury in America is chosen. The jury heard 5 weeks of evidence. After careful deliberation, they found Donald Trump guilty on all 34 felony counts.
1: It's a sham. It's a hoax. It's something that shouldn't be allowed. And it's a very bad thing for our country. The people are absolutely disgusted. Nobody's ever seen anything like this.
2: Donald gave her a sack of money just to keep her quiet. But the liberal

0: to the Health and Wealth Show. I'm your co-host, Kay Mack, and we've got everybody's favorite asset preservationist, Mr. David Ernest.
1: And Kay Mack, that song, We Don't Talk Anymore. You know, it's sad that we don't sit in front of each other, you know, politicians and people that have slight disagreements. I've heard of family that have been divided over this Donald Trump versus the liberal thing, you know, and it's sad that we don't talk anymore. I've heard, you know, this last Christmas, people wouldn't have Christmas with each other because they were so angry about Donald Trump winning. You know, well, I'm not going to talk to you anymore. You know, really? I mean, like, how stupid is this? We're all in the world together. We're all trying to solve the problems together. You're burning up in California, and you don't want to talk about how we can save that? The first thing, as we said in the first half, is to have some water so you can spray it on the fire. You know? You need to talk about your problems. When you go to a counselor, okay, Mac, well, I don't go to any, but I mean, if I did go to one, why would I go to one if I wasn't going to talk to them about my problems?
0: Well, that's what your family's there for. You know, you can't just disown somebody because you don't appreciate what they stand for. Talk about it. And if you don't want to talk about it, just be together and talk about something else.
1: Exactly. I mean, you don't have to talk about politics if you think you're going to be uncomfortable about it, you know. But there was these ladies, you know, you've got that TV show where they spread hate all the time. The View, I think it's called.
0: Oh, yeah. Yeah, I think I heard Trump's wife. What's her name?
1: Oh, you know, yeah, I know who you're talking about. Melania.
0: Well, apparently she's suing them for like $100 million because they defamed her. And Sonny, one of the persons that talks a lot of junk about Republicans and stuff like that, she just got in trouble. Her husband just got in trouble for billing insurance companies illegally. There's all kinds of news articles about that, and she slipped up on the television show and said something about it. And in my opinion, it'd be the best thing in the world if they just cancel that show. It's absolutely ridiculous.
1: The whole thing's ridiculous. Utterly ridiculous. It just doesn't make any sense that people won't come together when they need to in times of need. It's speaking about coming together. Poor old North Carolina, they're still suffering. And, you know, Biden says he's going to do all he can, you know, 100% of money here and over there, you know, to the Californians, which that's fine. He should. Why didn't he do it for North Carolina?
0: That was straight Congress there. Remember, it's we don't have enough money for FEMA, but we've not given money to the immigrants, but we have. But, you know, we need money. Congress has got to do it. It's not our fault. It's Congress. Congress, Congress, Congress.
1: I know. But he did it for California. So why could he not do it for North Carolina? Why couldn't he just say, I'm going to pay for 100% of everything? Why? Is it because they don't have any money to give him like California?
0: Oh, absolutely. That's what it appears to be in my little brain. You know, when you look at this money that's out there in California, they stick together. You know, it's like the down in Florida, where you had those people, the FEMA people, not going to anybody's house that had a Trump sign. You know, it's the same kind of exact thing there, where you just don't want to give money to people that may not support you.
1: That's right. It's just completely utterly insane the way this works. And I just don't get it. I just don't understand why they would give money to a group that has a lot of money and not give it to the group that really needs it because of total devastation of their homes. There's people that are still living in tents. I mean, like, and it's cold and there's snow and ice on the ground. So you got one extreme snow and ice on the ground, and you got one extreme, you know, all this fire, but they're going to build all it back. They told them, they said 100%. They didn't tell North Carolina that.
0: Well, they got $4 million houses out there. One of my friends we saw on Facebook was out skiing in France somewhere and was like, oh, my house, we're sorry to lose it, but we're okay. We're safe here in the Alps. And it's like, wow, what a disconnect from, you know, like you were just talking about, somebody in North Carolina living in a tent and some of those people from California, not all of them, of course, but some of them are out, you know, in the Alps. You've got $8, $10 million houses, all these celebrities who are going to be okay, even if they, you know, lost everything, which is still terrible. And I understand you can't replace it all, but they've got the finances to where they can stay in a 5-star hotel. You know, Joe Blow that lives in the mountains, you know, digging coal, he can't do that.
1: No, he can't. He just cannot do that. And it just, it's just not fair the way this government, this liberal government, treats the middle class and the poor. And, you know, you've got, and I've said this before, folks like Elizabeth Warren who try to beat up on the middle class when she says she's for the poor and the middle class, but she wants to destroy programs that help them. And one of them is the way they invest money. If you hear some of these companies say, if you've got $500,000, if you've got $1 million, give us a call. Now, I understand why that works. If you've got $500,000 or $1 million, you're worth it to them. She wants everyone to use the system that these people use, which is the dangerous system right now, because, in my opinion, because you could lose your money because of the stock market. There's all these projections right now. Some of them say that we'll have a -6 rate of return over the next 10 years. That means crash, by the way. Okay. Massive crash. If that were to happen, I don't know what's going to happen. But if I was 60 years old, 55, 60 years old or older, I know that I would rather get 70 or 80% of all the ups now and zero of the downs if I could potentially lose 50 to 80% of my money when I needed it the most. They say, well, just hang on. It'll come back. What if it took 10 to 20 years to come back? What if? How long you got to hang on before you can take any money out? Remember the math. If you lose 50% of your money, you got to make 100% to get back to where you were. If you had 100,000, it drops to 50, you got to make 100% of the 50 to get back to 100. What if you were spending 5% of it a year or 4% of it a year, like they said, and it took 10 years? 4 times 10 is 40%. Plus, it might be going down even more. How on earth are you going to get back to 100 if you let your 50,000 drop 40% or 50%, it's down to 20 or 25,000. How's that going to get back to 100? You see, it don't make a lot of sense what they're telling you. It makes sense if everything stays okay. Can you be guaranteed that everything will be okay and we won't have a 2008 or a 1929 or a 2000 or one of those bad times in the 60s for a decade or so? I mean, like, how do you ensure that your retirement money will be good? Annuities. But there's these juiced up annuities now that can make a lot of money, but they don't lose money. And the real simple reason why they don't is because the money that goes in the market is the interest they could pay you. Here's an example. Let's say you put $100,000 in, and let's say it was paying 3 or 4%. That 3 to 4% is 3 to 4,000. That 3 to 4,000 goes to the stock market to try to turn it into 6, 7, 8, 9, 10, 15, or 20,000 or whatever it does, or maybe a zero. But you still got 100,000 because you didn't put it in the stock market. You only took the interest off the 100,000, and it went to the stock market every year. So that means that 3 out of 4 years, 3 out of 5, 4 out of 5 years, you make money, and maybe 1 year out of 5 or 3 or 4, you don't. But the law of averages is that you'll make some good money even when we're in the dire situation of a massive crash, because the markets go up and down. We call that making money below the line. And I do have a brochure that explains how we can make money below the line. Do you make 100% of what the markets do in the great years? No. Can you make 50 to 80% of what it does in the great years? Yes. And if I could tell you how much money we made last year, well, most of our clients made last year, you wouldn't believe it because it was pretty close to what people made in the stock market. And I can't give you the numbers. But if you call me and talk to me, I can. So here's the thing. When in doubt and you're older, take the safe route, in my opinion. When you're younger and you're matching with your 401k, if the markets were to go down, just buy more of that stuff. Buy it, buy it, buy it. That's called dollar cost averaging. But what they leave out is when you're older and you really need it. So there are programs that will guarantee income, but you got to be careful about them because if they lose your assets and they're still guaranteeing your income, there's a problem that could be put stress on these companies that do that. This system that we're talking about, they cannot lose your money because it's not in the market to be lost. Okay, big difference. So therefore, there's a higher probability of stability with the system succeeding. It's just like if you put money in the bank, they don't lose any money. They can pay you the interest, right? Sort of the same thing. But if you put money in the bank and they lost the money or lost half the money, how are they going to pay you the interest on it if they got into trouble with their investments? So you just got to think about how the thing works, okay? And no, I am not against people putting money in the stock market. I think it's something that needs to be done, but done in the right way. And when you get older, more Warren Buffett, for example. Warren Buffett's worth, I don't know, personally, he's probably worth $100 to $150 billion. I just read the other day, he took out somewhere around $400 to $500 billion, with a B, out of the markets. He's never done this. He's never taken that kind of money out. Why, K-Mac, do you think he's taking it out of the market and having his powder dry? Why do you think?
0: Well, obviously, something's going to come down the pike, or at least he thinks that he's hedging his bets.
1: He's trying to get ready for what he thinks might happen. And this is exactly what I'm talking about. If you've got a lot of money in the 401k and you're older and you can roll it over, you might want to talk about it. You want to look at it. You might want to understand how this works. It's just like California should have been prepared for needing water to quench the fire. You need water. You need power to quench the fire of money that you're going to need. In other words, you're going to need something to live on. Those folks in California, their insurance is going away. Same thing might happen in places like Florida because of hurricanes and things. But Florida's not burning.

0: up, it's, hurricanes. California, they got earthquakes, and now they got fire. They should have been prepared. What I'm saying is, if you're older, you should get prepared for something bad so you'll have income. What's wrong with talking about it? It costs you nothing. And matter of fact, K-Mac, as we said a little earlier, if you call us right now, we're running a sort of like a contest, if you want to call it that, or opportunity. Whereas if you've got 50,000 or more and it's liquid enough that we can talk to you about moving it, not that you have to move it, you just talk to us about it. We'll give you $40 to go eat at a steakhouse. I mean, like, how much sweeter deal than that, K-Mac? I mean, really? You have nothing to lose and everything to gain. And that's no lie. Just think about it. Big bonuses, big returns if the stock market goes up, but zero if it goes down, plus you get some steak. I mean, like, what's wrong with that?
1: Oh, absolutely nothing. And if people want to contact you, they can reach out on the internet at retirewithernest.com or via telephone at 833-596-7233. That number, 833-596-SAFE, 7233. And speaking about keeping things safe, have you heard about Trump trying to buy Greenland?
0: I did hear about that. And I think I know where he's headed. What do you think about it, K-Mac?
1: I kind of, at first I was like, oh my gosh, what is he doing now? But so far, I think he's playing, kind of hardball. I think if you set somebody's expectations high, like we're going to buy your whole country, then they're more willing to work with you and say, yeah, you can put some radar bases here, maybe another military base, and, maybe get some of those natural resources. Is that kind of where you're coming from on it?
0: That's kind of where I'm coming from. And also, you got the Panama Canal. I was just doing a little research on that. We owned the Panama Canal until some idiots gave it away. Some political idiots gave it away. Panama was not free at that time. The United States separated Panama from another country. They were part of another country down there. And so we kind of stabilized, if you want to put it this way, we created Panama. In other words, we helped Panama become independent because another country thought that they owned Panama. So it started off with the French. The French did not have any money enough or know-how enough to dig out the Panama Canal. So they failed it. And then the United States came in and dug the canal out, did all these things for them. I think what Donald Trump is really saying is, hey, guys, you're trying to create highway robbery, charging our ships all this money to come across the canal. That's really, we gave you that canal. You ought to let us come across very cheap. You can charge the rest of the world, but the United States, you shouldn't be charging and treating us. We created you, Panama. The country of Panama. We gave you your freedom. We supported you. And now you're sticking a knife in us, in our back economically. I mean, same way with Greenland. We protect you. We protect you from being taken over by communism. You're free because of us. Why would you not let us have a military base or something else? It's a businessman approach. I get it, K-Mac. I totally agree with you. It's a businessman approach. We call it shock and awe. You shock and awe, and maybe you can get a little, shake them up a little bit, and then they come to their senses. I mean, what's wrong with that? Really? He's trying to support this country. Of course, the liberals are running with this, saying, oh, he's trying to start World War III. No way. He's trying to do something that helps this country. I mean, we're sick and tired of being run over by unappreciative countries. I think it's a good thing. We got someone who wants to just tell it like it is. Hey, treat us right. Marriages don't work if you don't treat your spouse right. Why would you think a relationship with another country would work if you don't treat each other right?
1: Absolutely. I'm just thanking God that Kamala didn't win.
0: Yeah.
1: She's in all these meetings with Biden and Newsom and all that. She's front and center, so I have a feeling we haven't heard the last of her. I'm not sure what she's trying to do, but she's definitely trying to get her foot in somewhere.
0: You know, I just read something came across the screen. Stock market will surge, blah, blah, blah. You know, the thing is, what if it does surge? Our program surges. You see, we don't know which way the thing's going to go. We just don't know which way it's going to go in the economics. Wouldn't you be, you know, when in doubt, take the safe route? If money goes up, you go up. If it goes down, you don't lose your money. You know, is there a cost for that? Sometimes there could be. In other words, you might make a couple of 3% less, you know, over a 10-year period. You may not. We have a program, though, that where we rebonus the money. And I think our rebonusing actually could add back 1% to 2% a year extra return. So using it, you need to let me show you how it works. Maybe that puts us almost on equal footing when everything's flying high in some ways. I don't know. You know, the thing is, why do you want to take so much risk when you've worked so hard? You know, why would the liberals want to let California fall into the ocean when those people worked hard? And why would they want to let their pensions fly apart? Because those people worked hard because the government wanted to ransack them, you know. Why does the government want us to be ransacked by illegals coming in here just so they can get votes and let us pay up for all that through increased taxes? You know, why do they want to let other countries steal us blind and take all of our jobs? Donald Trump wants to protect that with tariffs. Yes, I think that will be a problem to begin with. But, you know, no pain, no gain. What are we going to do? We need a leader to get the things done. That's what he's going to do. And the Republican Party, if they don't keep being the rhinos that they are, we need to get rid of the rhinos. We need to tell those rhinos, those Republican in name only, they better do their job and stop taking money under the counter and screwing us over. We're sick of it. Needs to stop. We're sick and tired of multimillionaire politicians popping out that made $174,000 a year. We're sick of it. Donald Trump, we don't care because you're already a billionaire. You don't need our money. Why does he want to do this? He wants to help America. That's why. It's totally obvious. He wants to straighten this mess out. I think he might do it. I hope he does, K-Mac.
1: Oh, I agree with you, David, 100%. I mean, Lord, they just had a sentencing the other day to give him zero jail time, zero probation, zero fines. What in the world's that about?
0: You know, it's about this. They're trying to save face and make him look like a felon at the same time. And you know what? It's a disgrace. They know that they've lost. They know the people have spoken, and they just want to kick as they go out the door, I guess you could say. And, but really, they've been kicked out the door, and they know it. You know, you might as well say to them, don't let the door hit you in the butt as you leave, Mr. Judge, Mr. and Mrs. Liberal. Get out of here. The people have spoken.
1: Well, talking about protecting your assets, if you want to get in touch with David or his team, give them a call at 833-596-7233. 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So 833-596-SAFE. Or you can go to retirewithearnest.com. And David, I know that's about to wrap us up. You got any parting words for everybody out there in radio land?
0: Yeah, when in doubt, take the safe route, especially if you're older.
2: Obviously, the lady we're about to hear from voted for Kamala Harris. The only thing I feel bad about is that her child you hear in the background will probably grow up to be just as dumb and whiny as her mom.
3: I just want to say, I know this week has been an incredibly difficult week for a lot of us. It's been difficult. There's just no words, right? It's an understatement. It's been a lot. What I came on here to say, first and foremost, is that if you are someone who is online right now commenting, reposting stories, or making fun of people who are sad this week, or belittling them, mocking them, if that's something that you are actively doing and finding joy in online right now, like, truly, how dare you try to invalidate something that an entire group, multiple groups of humans are going through right now, whether they're feeling scared or helpless.
4: Kill me. Somebody kill me.
3: Any of those feelings, human, would you laugh?

0: matters discussed during the show are for informational purposes only. Each individual situation may vary and the opinions expressed here may not apply to everyone. Materials presented are believed to be from reliable sources and no representations can be made as to its accuracy. All ideas and information should be discussed in detail with one of our qualified representatives prior to implementation.
1: You heard right!
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4: Texas is going to get a new senator. I'm Dave Anthony, Fox News, and it might be Ken Paxton, the Trump-backed Republican who primaried out John Cornyn.
5: The future of Texas and the future of America is on the line.
4: Paxton beat Senator Cornyn in a GOP runoff by almost 28 points a week after getting the president's endorsement. A Trump Truth Social post congratulating Paxton calls the Democrat in the race, James Tallarico, weak on crime and a strong advocate of open borders. Tallarico posted on X that Paxton is
6: the most corrupt politician in America.
4: An anti-Trump Democratic Congressman, Al Green, lost his primary runoff in Texas to fellow Democratic Congressman Christian Menefee in a redrawn House district. In another Democratic congressional runoff, Johnny Garcia easily defeated Maureen Galindo, who had caused controversy, calling for imprisoning American Zionists who back Israel in an ICE detention facility. Now, there's anti-ICE protesting outside a detention facility in Newark, New Jersey, where some immigrants are refusing to eat. Borders our Tom Holman tells Fox.
7: Hunger strikes do not work. So they can put themselves in a position where they're, not eating, but it's not going to cause them to be released.
8: Protesters have been outside the facility for days in response to a hunger strike they say was organized by detainees over conditions like poor quality food and subpar medical care. Democratic New Jersey officials, including the governor, Senator Andy Kim, and Congressman Rob Menendez, are demanding that the facility be closed. On Monday, masked ICE agents fired pepper balls and chemical irritants at the protesters, which Kim said he inhaled while trying to strike an agreement between the two sides.
4: Fox's Tony J. Powers. In 2 hours, President Trump will have a cabinet meeting.
9: Today's cabinet meeting comes as a tentative peace deal is negotiated to end the war with Iran. The president has warned attacks on Iran could resume if an agreement ending Iran's nuclear program is not reached.
4: Fox's Jared Halpern at the White House. And Israel's gone on the attack in Gaza again, killing the new leader of Hamas's armed wing. 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
2: Good morning, my fellow Americans. Jim Lord here for 90 Seconds to a Greater You. Some Memorial Day questions and answers. What village in the state of New York is considered the official birthplace of Memorial Day? Waterloo. What esteemed Medal of Valor was first created during the Civil War? The Medal of Honor. Who was the only woman to ever have been awarded the Medal of Honor? Dr. Mary Walker. What date in May was Memorial Day originally observed? May the 30th. How should the American flag be flown on Memorial Day? It should be raised a half staff from sunrise until noon, and then displayed at full staff from noon until sunset. And what flower is worn in honor of Memorial Day? The poppy. 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
3: We're going to talk to the great Sarah Isger of the Dispatch in hour two. Really looking forward to that. We've been trying to get her on for a long time. And she's got a book out. Obviously, that's why she's making the rounds and wants to talk about that. But I got like five different things I would like to hear her do her screed on our show. I definitely want to get one of them jammed in addition to her book. She is so good. She's one of the best pundits in America, I think.
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4: 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Speaking of terrific women in the news, Heather Myers is visiting from Newsmax, among other assignments, and filling in for Katie while she's on.

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1: Yo, yo, probably ought to check in on Iran at some point. The president is going to have a cabinet meeting while we're on the air today and probably answer a bunch of questions. We'll have that later.
2: Here's your freedom-loving quote of the day in a compressed segment. Sergio is reading the 48 Laws of Power by Machiavelli, and he came across one that he found somewhat troubling that relates to the modern age. In essence, it said, a man that strives to be good his entire life gets swallowed up by those not so naive.
1: You need to be swallowed up.
2: You got to be ready for a knife fight. Mailbag. Politics is a dirty, dirty business. 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Jeff in Pacific Grove writes, I taught math at middle and high school and some student teaching at the elementary school. The problem is unqualified elementary school teachers. Vast majority of them are young women from social science or English majors who are math phobic. Not only are they opposed to math on a philosophical basis, but they're fairly incompetent in math processes themselves.
1: What does opposed to math on a philosophical basis mean?
2: I wish we had time to sort through that. Almost none of my sixth grade students knew their multiplication facts, and they were hopeless at two-digit subtraction.
1: I'm sorry, I'm philosophically opposed to math.
2: What? Oh, wow. Wow. The original sin of racism is Dr. B's topic. Good morning, fellas. Woke people believe they are guilty of the original sin of racism. They feel guilty about it. To atone for the sin they were born with, they have to fight the racism of the past. Like 2025 signs at the Philadelphia Museum. When normal people push back, it is because we are not educated enough, haven't done the work, and don't know what we are fighting against.
1: I know
2: these cliches, these woke cliches. My thought when I encounter these people, you're not racist, you're just stupid. BJ says, I'm currently engrossed with Tim Sandifer's book, Proclaiming Liberty, which I believe should be taught in every high school and university in America.
1: Cool.
2: Adams and Jefferson were highly intelligent men. They knew Latin and Greek and the great philosophers of the past, like Cicero. To those who badmouth America, are utterly clueless or indoctrinated swine who should be shunned. But as Joe has stated in the past, you can't have enough contempt for our media, and I might add our education establishment and the teachers' unions. Oh, I've got a heck of a story about the teachers' unions coming up.
1: You weren't here for Tim's incredibly romantic story about him and his wife.
2: Oh.
1: He said to his wife, Thomas Jefferson is not only my favorite founding father, but my favorite person who's ever lived on earth. I'm sorry to tell you that. And she said, he's mine too. Not each other, their favorite people who've ever lived, Thomas Jefferson, and they agree on that.
2: Yeah. And finally, Skyler from Eagle Mountain, Utah, says, our family lives in the Salt Valley where there are a lot of electric cars. Our favorite new game to play whenever we drive anywhere is Cybertruck Punch. It used to be Punch Buggy, but there are just enough Cybertrucks on the road to make it fun. Everyone knows kids are having the most fun when punching their siblings.
1: That's pretty funny. That is probably the new one.
2: Yes.
1: We got a lot in hour two. Get the podcast.
0: Armstrong and Getty.
2: Your personal information is valuable and far more accessible than you realize.
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4: President Trump is getting ready to gather his cabinet. I'm Dave Anthony, Fox News. For a meeting next hour, and he could react to what Iran state media has released. What they claim is a draft of a framework of a deal with the U.S. to end the conflict.
5: Now, there are a number of points in here that appear to be very out of step with a lot of the U.S. red lines. But Iran is claiming that the memorandum of understanding would have the U.S. withdraw forces and lift the naval blockade in exchange for Iran restoring commercial traffic through the Strait of Hormuz within a month, with all ship traffic managed by Iran. They further claim if a deal is reached, it would become binding with a UN Security Council resolution. We have heard no updates from the U.S. side, but the White House has repeatedly pushed back on premature reports and inaccurate reports about what these discussions entail.
4: Fox's Jackie Heinrich at the White House, from where President Trump posted a congratulations this morning to Ken Paxton, the Texas Attorney General he backed in a challenge to Senator John Cornyn, the third Republican lawmaker primaried out in 10 days after being targeted by the president. Paxton beat Cornyn by almost 28 points.
6: Texas will be the radical left's number one priority. But if there's one thing I know about Texans, is that we're not going to let them take it.
4: Now, he will face James Tallarico in November, and the Democrat posted on X that Paxton is the most corrupt politician in America.
7: 3 years ago, Ken Paxton was impeached by his own party for using his public office to enrich himself.
4: Now that the sun is up in Longview, Washington, crews will be back searching for nine workers still unaccounted for after a giant chemical storage tank imploded at a pulp and paper mill, sending corrosive liquid gushing.
8: Crews are actively assessing the structural integrity of that tank and working on plans to stabilize that tank.
4: Fire Rescue Chief Scott Goldstein, there was a vigil last night for the missing workers. Another one was killed. Nine more people were injured. 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
7: Yeah, so John Cornyn getting crushed yesterday in Texas. Ken Paxton destined for the United States Senate now, which is a lot of fun. But first, he's got to clear the hurdle of heresies. We call it James Talafrico. He's out of control. By the way, Ken Paxton apparently has been using the phrase Talafrico now, which is nice. Let me brush my shoulder off if you can. Just brush. You know, we try and come up with some good stuff here. And so Talafrico is the official name now. And he's the guy's nuts. The guy's really nuts. Here is Ken Paxton's first anti-Talafrico ad. And it is, as the kids say, a complete banger.
8: Move over, Davy Crockett. There's a new Texas Trailblazer in town. And their name is James Talafrico. The man who bragged, our office is the first in the history of Texas to add pronouns to our official business cards.
9: I am running around like a crazy person today.
8: Spreading his white skin wherever he goes.
10: I am not a perfect Christian.
9: Prophetic voices like Jesus have helped me reckon with my own whiteness, my own masculinity, and it's a painful process.
8: Bearing the cross of white skin and unambiguous masculinity.
9: I was a big nerd in high school, never played sports. I probably shouldn't out myself like this. Sex is a spectrum, and oftentimes it can be very ambiguous. God is both masculine and feminine and everything in between. God is non-binary.
7: Oh my gosh. Come on now.

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8: He doesn't think Iran has a choice on the Sobrady Fox News. President Trump says Iran wants very much to make a deal.
9: Everything's gone and they're negotiating on fumes. But we'll see what happens. Maybe we have to go back and finish it. Maybe we don't.
8: During a cabinet meeting, the president adding Iran thought it could wait him out with the midterm elections coming up. But the president pointing to last night's victory in Texas for his candidate, State Attorney General Ken Paxton, ousting longtime Senator John Cornyn in a Republican primary runoff.
9: I don't care about the midterms. Look what happened last night. That was the prelude to the midterms. People understand it. They know that. Very simple. Iran cannot have a nuclear weapon. I'm doing that for the world. I'm not doing it just for us.
8: Earlier, the White House rejecting Iranian reports of a framework deal as a complete fabrication. State media reporting it would include the end of a U.S. blockade and that Iran would control ship traffic in the Strait of Hormuz. Secretary of State Marco Rubio says the president is giving diplomacy every chance to succeed, but that negotiations continue and that other options remain. Rubio also offering reassurance about U.S. efforts to help contain an Ebola outbreak in Africa.
10: We cannot and will not allow any cases of Ebola to enter the United States. And so the State Department and other agencies represented here, the Centers for Disease Control, HHS, others, are working very, very hard to contain this crisis to the countries where it's currently located, particularly the Democratic Republic of the Congo.
8: Rubio says the U.S. has surged assistance and that multiple agencies here are also part of tracking people. As a former cabinet member, Pam Bondi is not at that meeting, but she is back in the Trump administration. After resigning as attorney general in April, Bondi is now appointed to a presidential advisory council on science and technology, a panel key to shaping the administration's policy on emerging technologies, including AI. 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

0: The director of national intelligence is still Tulsi Gabbard. She's staying through the end of the month of June. She's present because she's a cabinet member at the cabinet meeting today. And the president acknowledged her great record as the director of national intelligence and had some words to say about her. Here he is a short while ago. Listen.
1: Efforts, I want to express our tremendous gratitude to our outgoing director of national intelligence, Tulsi Gabbard, who's a terrific person, actually.
0: Did you see that Tulsi Gabbard went and visited the gravesite of a war hero whose spouse had asked somebody in D.C. to pay a visit to it in Arlington this past weekend in memorial? She just posted to social media, would somebody visit my husband's gravesite? Tulsi Gabbard went and visited the site and took a photo and posted it online for her. Isn't that sweet? Sweet, very sweet.
1: Come up with some findings that were pretty good. And Tulsi's worked tirelessly to restore trust and focus, the intelligence, and with the intelligence community. They all respected her. They listened to her. She gave us leads that were pretty much, people thought they were dead, and they weren't dead. They were right there, and she was able to expose a lot of things that we used at the FBI with Cash and with Todd and with JD and everybody else. It was amazing.
0: I think he's hinting at election fraud stuff. You know, Fulton County, Georgia. Remember, she was there when that raid took place.
1: She dramatically reformed the Office of Director of National Intelligence and cutting the staff by 40%, and she prevented countless terrorists and cartel members from entering the United States. She exposed mountains of evidence related to the Russia hoax, one of the probably the greatest hoax in the history of our country. Although, when you look at the fraud coming out, it's there's a lot of them. I mean, honestly, there's a lot of them. But the Russia hoax, a great hoax, a very dangerous hoax, too, and revoked security clearances of officials involved, and she declassified numerous historic documents of special public interest, including related to the JFK.

0: go see them at 6th and McVicker.
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7: A Better Life with Dr. Sanjay Gupta.
8: We've talked a lot about measles over the past year, but mumps has largely flown under the radar, even though it's been making a bit of a comeback as well. That's because fewer people are getting the MMR vaccine, which stands for measles, mumps, and rubella. The vaccine's been around for decades. It is effective. It is safe. What makes mumps outbreaks difficult to contain is that symptoms usually don't appear for 2 to 3 weeks after someone's been exposed. And that can make it hard to pin down where that exposure took place. And someone who is infected can transmit the virus to someone else before they are symptomatic. If you get sick, which could manifest like a run-of-the-mill respiratory virus or the telltale swelling of your cheeks and jaw, all you can really do at that point is to treat the symptoms and also isolate yourself so you don't infect anyone else. I'm Dr. Sanjay Gupta, helping you live a better life.

And then what we do is we go over the New York Times and the Washington Post and what CNN is up to and Ms. Now and all these other harebrained places that are telling half truths or not truths at all. And then I'll tell you what's really going on. And so, have you encountered this in real life? Of course you have. It's all over the place. Conservatives know what's going on. And it's funny because conservatives are the ones who don't have to like constantly run their mouth about their politics everywhere they go. Have you noticed? You go to church and you're not browbeating everybody about your political preferences.

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Yes. AIPAC. Made up of American citizens. No Israelis. No foreign money. AIPAC. Look at all the control they have in the Democrat Party. As the Democrats keep what? Promoting Islamists with terror ties. Not just Islam, with terror ties. They work with CARE. They defend Qatar. I know the administration does too. That's an area that I have real problems with. But that's the way it is. But we don't nominate individuals like this. The federal evidence file in the case against the Benevolence International and Arnot described how the terror organization deployed a representative to the Balkans in late 1992 on a fact-finding mission for bin Laden, part of a plan to establish a base for operations in Europe against Al-Qaeda's true enemy, the United States. The materials assert that senior Al-Qaeda officials credited the Benevolence International with obtaining funds and weapons for the jihadist group, as well as with helping Al-Qaeda secure arms for Bosnian militants. By the time Hamway, the candidate Democrat in New Jersey, arrived, well, I'll finish this when we come back, but I am going to finish. Folks, history is unfolding right before our eyes. President of the United States has delivered an incredible, consequential first year.

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Please.

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10: He says midterms won't affect his war strategy. I'm Carmen Roberts, Fox News. President Trump says that Iran is miscalculating if it thinks it can wait him out on reaching a deal, and reiterated Iran wants one.
11: I don't think they have a choice.
10: Speaking to reporters during a cabinet meeting today, the president said he can outlast Iran as they keep negotiating the framework for a deal.
11: We're not satisfied with it, but we will be. We will be either that or we'll have to just finish the job. They're negotiating on fumes.
12: One big sticking point. President Trump says he is not comfortable with China or Russia taking so-called nuclear dust, a.k.a. enriched uranium, out of Iran. If it doesn't go to the U.S. or get destroyed in place, it has got to be taken by a different agency or a different country.
10: Fox's Peter Doocy at the White House. Meantime, President Trump dismissed a report that said Oman would join Iran to control the Strait of Hormuz and charge ships a toll to pass through it.
11: Oman will behave just like everybody else, and we'll have to blow them up. They understand that. They'll be fine.
10: And oil prices eased over hopes of negotiations will reopen the Strait of Hormuz. U.S. crude fell to mid-April prices, closing around $89.40 a barrel. And that helped boost all three major indexes to close at record high, the Dow at 56.44. A judge sentences Matthew Perry's former live-in assistants to more than 3 years in prison for supplying the ketamine that killed the Friends star in 2023. The judge handed down the sentence in Los Angeles today for Kenneth Iwamasa.
13: The 60-year-old was the first of the five people to reach a deal with prosecutors, pleading guilty in August of 2024 to one count of conspiracy. He also became the most important witness for the prosecution, which is why the jail time is significantly less than what he might have faced.
10: Fox's Michelle Polino, America's listening to Fox News.
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18: 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Just like your annual physical, your financial